0: producer Sherry, and we are so glad that you are here too on the House FM.
1: You know, we need to forgive, right? I mean, that's just basic 101 Jesus life. We have to forgive. What's wild though is we think, okay, somebody slaps me in the face. All right, I need to forgive that person. Sherry just can't take it anymore. The puppets, the bad jokes, leans over, slaps me.
2: All right, yeah, just lose it.
1: That's a pretty obvious, I need to forgive, but you know who else we need to forgive? Are the people that we're deeply angry at because they're not who we wanted them to be.
2: Hmm.
1: It's not like they did something horrible to us, but we're upset that they're not meeting all of our needs.
2: Or expectations.
1: Yeah. Mm-hmm. Like we kind of want them to be God to us and meet all of our needs, but they're not doing it.
2: Mm-hmm.
1: Or we wanted them to be, and they didn't do it.
2: Mm-hmm.
1: And we're angry. And that's something we got to forgive too.

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0: It's Faith, Family, and Fun on the House FM. I am Brant, along with producer Sherry.
1: On this list, little things that we secretly judge people for.
2: Oh, my goodness.
1: I would like to recast this.
2: Okay.
1: We were just talking about forgiveness.
2: Mm-hmm.
1: Like, here's forgiveness opportunities that are really low risk.
2: A list of low risk forgiveness opportunities.
1: Low leverage.
2: Okay.
1: Like, if you're judging people for this stuff, they're bothering you. Okay. Mm-hmm. Chance to forgive somebody who really didn't hurt you too much.
2: Right.
1: How about this? When someone forgets your name.
2: Okay.
1: Or keeps using the wrong name.
2: Mm-hmm.
1: Forgive them.
2: Yeah.
1: People who use their speakerphone in public. I know. I know. I know.
2: You should have left that later for the list. I can't.
1: People who overshare on social media, put every tiny problem on blast.
2: Ooh.
1: Forgive them. Someone else's kids, they allow them to misbehave.
2: Mm-hmm.
1: You can see it happen.
2: Yeah.
1: Forgive them.
2: I was so on board with this in the beginning, and now it's just like,
1: But these are still pretty low leverage,
2: Sherry.
1: Yeah,
2: they are. Yeah.
1: People who leave their shopping carts in the middle of the parking lot, we can forgive them. And then, goodness, how about people, when you put your turn signal on and then somebody in the next lane speeds up to block you.
2: Oh, my goodness.
1: I know.
2: I need Jesus, Brant.
1: We do.
3: 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Should damn be living.

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1: Such a great answer. I asked this young guy, like in eighth grade, talking about like scaling back your media, taking it in.
2: Yeah.
1: And he literally said, well, if I'm not looking at this stuff, how will I know what I need?
2: Huh.
1: Because he's talking about commercials and stuff.
2: Yeah.
1: And ads. Like, how would you know what you need?
2: Yeah.
1: They tell me what I need. They do.
2: Yes.
1: They totally do. I just saw this headline just today, minutes ago. It says, nine Buc-ee's decor finds that you need in your kitchen.
2: There it is.
1: You actually need.
2: Yes.
1: Buc-ee's. So there's a waffle maker that has a beaver on it.
2: And you need it.
1: You need it.
2: Yeah.
1: And eight other things right now.

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1: Okay, get ready to be shocked. I mean, this is incredible. And it's a factoid that is about great-grandparents.
2: Okay.
1: Did you ever meet your great-grandparents?
2: No.
1: Okay. I did on one side.
2: Great.
1: 31% say they have.
2: Mm-hmm.
1: I did on one side. The other side, maybe you've forgotten this.
2: Okay.
1: This is incredible.
2: Mm-hmm.
1: My great-grandpa was in the Civil War. So I didn't meet him. He's in the Civil War.
2: Okay.
1: The Civil War. My great-grandpa, not great-great-great.
2: Okay.
1: I may be the youngest great-grandchild of a Civil War veteran that there is.
2: Oh, I don't know about that.
1: I think I am.
2: No. Okay.
1: I think I am.
2: Well,
1: anyway, that's the shocking fact.
2: A shocking fact about just you personally?
1: Yeah. That's pretty cool. It's so cool. Who else could say that? It's amazing.

0: Don't let the bad stop you from celebrating the good.
1: It doesn't matter what life throws at you, you can always praise the Lord through the storms of life.
2: What the world couldn't give, no, we can't take away. Sorrow may come, but you can't steal my joy.
0: You can praise with the joy of the Lord here. Faith, family, fun on the

0: My dad was a quiet man and not very open about his feelings and emotions. We were never really very close. I was fairly sure that he loved me, but I questioned if he really liked me. At his funeral, I was shocked when his coworkers said he was so proud of me and loved to tell them about me. How different might our relationship have been if he was able to tell me that himself? Do you ever wonder if God is like that? You think he loves you because he has to, but he must be tired of all your mistakes. That is one of those lies that Satan wants us to believe. God's love for you never changes based on your mistakes. You don't have to wonder if he loves you. He took all your sin and endured a brutal death to pay that price for you. He offers you perfect love and total forgiveness. To find out how to begin a personal relationship with Jesus Christ, The House invites you to call Need Him at 888-NEED-HIM or go to chataboutjesus.com.
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0: 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Here's your buddy, Corey Mann.
1: I did not plan this. I'm wearing a sweatshirt, a crew neck right now that says, "Help is on the way, Toby Mack." Unplanned. Something special is going to happen tonight. I can feel it.

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And for Edmond and North Oklahoma City, it's 100.1. 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

0: happy Wednesday night to you. You made it to the whittle of the week. How about the middle of the week? And maybe that's reason enough to smile, despite my not knowing how to speak English, apparently.
1: So you catch me when I fall, right? 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
1: I read a verse earlier today. No discipline is enjoyable while it's happening. It's painful, but afterward, there will be a peaceful harvest of right living for those who are trained in this way. Hebrews 12, verse 11. Here's my hot take. You ready? God cares more about who you're becoming than what you're going through. What you're going through will be a valuable lesson. It'll be a valuable season. The pain is temporary, but the character God develops can last a lifetime. And one day you're going to look back in the rearview mirror and realize that what felt like the hardest season became one of the most fruitful.

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1: 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Hey.

0: What's your love?
1: New music from Toby Mac. It's called Lord, It Feels Good. 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

If this week has felt long already, I want you to remember that God's strength doesn't run out halfway through the week, even if ours sometimes does. Here's Mercy Me on the House. They say

0: dads. We love them. Mm-hmm. We couldn't do without them.
1: That's right.
0: And yet so often, dad is the butt of the joke.
1: Oh.
0: TV commercials, kids movies,
1: dads. Make him look like the doofus.
0: He's the doofus, right? Hey, it's Kevin and Amy at the House FM. We know that's not reality. So we want to brag on your dad.
1: Absolutely. Share a story about how your dad is building a legacy in your family. And boy, we've got something really special for him for Father's Day. You can do that by calling us at 855-320-SHOW. 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
0: You can also tell us about Dad by using the House mobile app. Just click there where it says open mic.

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1: A farmer plants seeds and spends months watering, pulling weeds, protecting the crop, and day after day, it can seem like very little is happening. But beneath the surface, growth is taking place. Hebrews says discipline produces a peaceful harvest. A harvest doesn't come immediately, it comes afterward. Maybe tonight, you're in the planting season. Keep trusting God. He's growing something in you that will become evident in His perfect timing.

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1: Wednesday is actually a great checkpoint. 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
1: 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So there's a lot of catching up I'm doing. Like Shackles by Mary Mary, that's new to me. 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
1: Maybe it's a late night for you as you're heading home, finishing up dinner, winding down for the night. 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And remember, God has been faithful every step of the way.

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1: I've been dreaming about pickleball. 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

As your evening comes to a close, my name's Corey. This is the House FM. Leave today's disappointment with God and carry only His peace into Thursday morning. His mercies will be brand new when you wake up. That is a promise from the House FM. 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
2: My favorite all-time song is Amazing Grace, and I love the miracle of Amazing Grace. Y'all know it goes to every tune ever written, don't you? Goes to Peaceful Easy Feeling, goes to Stairway to Heaven. We would also sing it to that Coca-Cola song. Y'all remember that? I'd Like to Teach the World to Sing. Amazing grace, how sweet the sound that saved a wretch like me. When we've been there 10,000 years. My favorite all-time, Amazing Grace, to the theme of Gilligan's Island. Amazing grace, how sweet the sound that saved a wretch like me. I once was lost, but now I'm found, was blind, but now I see.
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0: You know, it's frustrating when you're in a hurry and God isn't. And you know what? God is never in a hurry. The Bible says a day is like 1,000 years and 1,000 years like a day to God. One of the most useless things to try to do is speed up God. When we try to take matters into our own hands and help God out, yeah, we get in trouble. Proverbs 19:2 says, impatience will get you into trouble. When you get a dream from God and make the decision to go for it, but then are forced into God's waiting room, you may start trying to figure out ways of fulfilling God's dream on your own without his help. But the Bible says to trust God's timing. Psalm 37, 7 and 8. Rest in the Lord. Wait patiently for him to act. Don't fret and worry. It only leads to harm. Resting can be an act of faith. It means you're waiting on God. One day, Jesus and his disciples were in a boat, caught in a raging storm. The Bible says the boat was being swamped and they were in great danger. While the disciples were filled with fret and worry, Jesus had his head on a cushion and was sleeping through the storm. The disciples woke him up and asked, "Don't you care if we drown? Save us." It's easy to imagine Jesus responding, "You think God is going to let the boat sink with me in it?" But instead, Jesus spoke about the need for greater faith, and then he calmed the storm. The disciples had been worried about the wind and the waves, and Jesus showed them he had power over the wind, the waves, and any storm they would face in life. When we get into a storm, we tend to fret and worry in the same way as the disciples. When we live like that, we're not living by faith. We're focused on the winds and the waves and not on the power and love of Jesus. Jesus is always with you, and you can always trust his timing. Worry only makes you miserable. If you're delayed on the way to your dream, stop worrying and start trusting God to work in you and through you. Wake up
1: with Kevin and Amy. Who else needs to hear this to start their day? From Psalm 51, create in me a clean heart, O God. And put a new and right spirit within me. Restore to me the joy of my salvation. Sometimes we clutter up our own hearts, don't we?
2: We do.
1: All sorts of things. And
2: worry and resentment and comparison.
1: All
2: and
1: of
2: pride.
1: It. All
2: yes.
1: of it. And I love that God, and God only, is able to just get rid of all that junk, create in us once again that clean heart. Man, I need that from time to time.
2: Why is it that we'll declutter our closets? I just got finished doing that. We'll organize our garages. We'll clean out our inboxes out of our email. But when was the last time that we actually asked God to declutter our hearts?

Early mornings, long commutes, or dance parties in the living room. This is your soundtrack for real life with real hope. Faith, family, fun. 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

may not know what tomorrow holds, but we do know who holds tomorrow. Our unknown future is in the hands of an all-knowing God. If you're feeling anxious, worried, afraid, I want to encourage you to speak His truth today. Remind yourself, God will give you protection against today's threats. He'll give you strength for your weaknesses. God will give you provision for today's needs and peace for today's problems. God will give you hope for today's despair and light for today's darkness. God will give you comfort for today's pain.

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0: You know, Nehemiah is known in a lot of circles as a great leader who led a great effort. But when he got news that Jerusalem's walls were in ruins, well, before leading any charge to rebuild, he prayed. In fact, he prayed for 4 months. 4 months. Rebuilding the wall only took 52 days. Think about that. A 52-day project had a 4-month foundation of prayer. Before God did anything through Nehemiah, he did something in Nehemiah. Now, I don't know about you, but I need to remember that.
1: If you have a hard time wrapping your mind around God's love for you, it's kind of like if you were in one of those disaster movies. You're standing on the beach looking out at the ocean, and it's just kind of a calm, relaxing day. All of a sudden, you see something in the horizon, and you think there's no way. There's no way. Oh, it's a wave. It's a tidal wave. And before you can run away from it, it absolutely engulfs you. You know, it's the size of like a 10-story building. And that's what God's love is like. We can't run away from it. We can't escape it. God loves us. God loves you, no matter what.

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0: 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Yeah. 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

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Yeah, love, joy, peace, patience, kindness, goodness, faithfulness, gentleness, and self-control. Those are the fruit.

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0: decision to get your child a cell phone can be a big one for parents. A lot of parents just don't want to go down that road. Others know, it might be a necessity if they're busy and you want to make sure you can get a hold of them. So you get them one, and then you kind of have to deal with policing that a little bit. And Joanna Gaines, you might recognize her name. She had a great idea that I read. There in their home, they have a charging station, and when the kids are in the house, the phones stay at the charging station. Now, if the kids get an alert or something or do want to see something on their phone, they have to get up and go to the charging station. They don't sit on the couch with it or in their rooms. They go to, and they're allowed to, go to their phone and check it out. But it's in that centralized location, and that way the parents know when they're on the phone and how long. And the decision for the Gaines, they weren't even sure if they were going to allow their kids to have cell phones, but they said, hey, we want to teach our kids life happens outside of these devices. It's just a simple thing to go outside and connect with nature, play with your friends, get dirty. Yeah, and leave the phones behind.
1: Dads, we love them. Mm-hmm. We couldn't do without them.
2: That's right.
1: And yet so often, dad is the butt of the joke.
2: Oh.
1: TV commercials, kids movies, dads.
2: Make him look like the doofus.
1: He's the doofus, right? Hey, it's Kevin and Amy at the House FM. We know that's not reality. So we want to brag on your dad.
2: Absolutely. Share a story about how your dad is building a legacy in your family. And boy, we've got something really special for him for Father's Day. You can do that by calling us at 855-320-SHOW. That's 855-320-7469.
1: You can also tell us about Dad by using the House mobile app. Just click there where it says Open Mic.

0: 1 Peter 5:7, it says, cast all your anxiety on him because he cares for you. Yeah. God invites us to cast our anxieties on him because he cares so deeply for us. No worry is too small for his attention. So lay your burdens at his feet today. Experience the peace that comes from knowing you are cared for by the creator of the universe.
1: Something different. New music.
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0: 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UConn and El Reno are tuned into 88.5. And for Edmond and North Oklahoma City, it's 100.1. 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
1: I've got so much to be thankful for. Look, I got a

0: Hey, just a reminder today, just because you don't understand what God is doing or maybe can't feel his presence, doesn't mean he isn't working and loving you immensely. Think about these questions. Is he good? Is he faithful? Is he loving? If the answer is yes, then we owe him our trust. He's not mad at us for our limited understanding, but rather whispers to our souls, I have always been here and always will be, even when you can't perceive it. Remember, he says in Isaiah 46:4, even to your old age and gray hairs, I am he. I am he who will sustain you. I have made you and I will carry you. I will sustain you and I will rescue you.
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0: 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God's not
1: 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No matter where you are in life, the House FM is here to remind you, He has a plan. 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

Hey, quick reminder today, there's grace for the unknown. 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He knows you're unsure where this path leads, but as you begin to walk, He will direct you. He will not leave you in the unknown, wandering forever. 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

0: Hey, stop and take a look around today. You know, everything's been masterfully designed. The skies, the trees, the mountains, the oceans. You may not get to look at those maybe in your world today, but think about the animals, the people, the seen and the unseen. You know, you can breathe because you've been given lungs, oxygen, and an environment that sustains life. You can move because you've been given muscles, tendons, and a brain that instructs your body. You can think, dream, plan, design, create, build, because you've been given the desire, ability, and some raw materials. So if you want to live a life that matters, a life that leaves an eternal legacy, you've got to stay connected to the source of life. Jesus said it like this, using an illustration that was familiar to his listeners of the time. Remain in me, and I will remain in you. For a branch cannot produce fruit if it is severed from the vine, and you cannot be fruitful unless you remain in me. Yes, I am the vine. You are the branches. Those who remain in me and I in them will produce much fruit. For apart from me, you can do nothing. It's John 15, 4 through 5. You know, when Jesus says, I am the vine, he's making a statement. He's saying that he is the source, that anything that's made is because of his life-giving power. So if you long for real truth, for genuine wisdom, or to make a lasting difference in the world, stick close to God, because anything worth being or doing starts with him.
1: 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I think we've picked out a doable plan and the YouVersion Bible app. And even if you didn't join at first, it's not too late. 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

I want to encourage somebody right now to keep going. You know, you've given it everything you've got, and right now you're feeling weary and overlooked, misunderstood, maybe on the verge of giving up. You've wondered if you've wasted your time, energy, and resources. You've wondered if you stepped out in faith or presumption. You've wondered if it's worth it. You've wondered if they're worth it. You've wondered if God's heard your prayers. You've wondered if God even cares. You've wondered about so many things that your heart's now wandering and you can't seem to find your way back. Hey, don't panic. God's got you. He's not forgotten you. He's not forsaken you. He's making a way for you. Things are about to shift suddenly. So be ready.

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From the streets of Goddard to the golf courses in Andover, The House FM is with you all across Wichita. 100.1 The House FM.

0: want to encourage you to read your Bible today and to study. And you know what? Maybe what you read doesn't apply to today in your life. But what if that passage that you study is preparing you for a trial 10 years from now? Study faithfully now, trusting that nothing is wasted. Whether your study time resolves neatly in a few minutes or not.
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Hey, one thing for you today. Someone once said, if you get on the wrong train, be sure to get off at the first stop. The longer you stay on, the more expensive the return trip is going to cost you. Yeah, they weren't talking about trains.

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0: Well, if you're planning a vacation, one of the best tips I've learned is plan early. And I plan out those details in advance, because that seems to be the most stressful part during vacation, is worrying about details once you get to where you're going. In fact, a recent poll showed 74% of people were just so frustrated with all the details that they didn't enjoy their vacation. So something to keep in mind. I would also suggest really unplug, and I don't just mean from your devices. I mean from life. A lot of times it seems like our family is large and busy, and we spend time on vacation thinking about what we're going to do, what we have to do when we get back from vacation, instead of just enjoying our time together. So I don't know, just some ideas if you're yet to take that vacation this summer.
1: Hi, it's Kevin and Amy at the House FM. We think attitude is so important to our Christian walk. And that's why we start every hour of the show with an encouraging thought, with something to build on during your day.
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Hey, let me encourage you with 1 Corinthians 16:14. Let all that you do be done in love. Yeah, this verse encourages us to do everything in love. In a world filled with chaos and uncertainty, love remains a constant anchor. So let's strive to approach every situation, every interaction, every decision with love as our guiding principle. Love has the power to heal, to unite, and to bring hope. So let's spread love wherever we go, knowing it can make a profound difference in the lives of those around us.

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1: Do you find yourself frustrated in prayer because you don't feel like God hears or answers you? Well, here's some advice. First, lower your threshold. Yeah, most people think that hearing from God is a miraculous, life-altering event. In reality, God and the Holy Spirit are speaking to you every day, and even multiple times a day. So lowering your threshold, it means expecting God will speak to you and actively looking for small ways in which He does. You don't need a burning bush experience to encounter God. You know, sometimes the right song on the radio can accomplish the same thing.
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3: It seems to me sometimes there's no rhyme or reason to our health, you know, because we all know somebody who's like 140 years old. They've been smoking since they were 9 weeks old. And I was talking to this elderly gentleman after a show one night, and I said, how come smoking hasn't affected your health? He actually said this to me. He goes, well, I didn't know it was bad for me. What? That's the key to health, ignorance? I mean, give me some hope. Give me something, man. Well, I wrap my cigarettes in lettuce. That's what I do.
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1: It's summertime. The heat is on. You're wanting to find relief in a nice, cool pool of water. But imagine your particular pool is not quite full enough to help you float. That's where we're at right now, at the house. Our spring fundraiser didn't quite top off the pool. So now we find ourselves wading instead of swimming. So coming up Tuesday, June 30th, we're asking if you'd help us float to the top. We're currently running about $78,000 below where we should be. And we're doing our best to keep the ministry, the living water of God's encouragement, flowing. Like we do for Michaela.
4: 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I've been listening to the House FM for a couple years now. I'm always encouraged, and it reminds me to worship God even through the hardest circumstances. But recently, I've just been going through a really hard time. I lost my mom last year, and I've just been praising God through it. And today, I just found out that I got accepted to my first apartment, and I got a raise in my job, and things are looking up, and it's just amazing. So thank you guys for the encouragement.
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Hey, quick thought today. 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Doubts do not disqualify your faith. Deeper faith usually comes from asking honest questions and growing through your doubts.

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UConn and El Reno are tuned into 88.5. And for Edmond and North Oklahoma City, it's 100.1. 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
1: Okay, what's the boldest prayer you can think to pray? Or maybe the most incredible thing you can dare to imagine? Well, God can top it. Paul put it like this in Ephesians 3:20. Now to him who is able to do immeasurably more than all we ask or imagine, according to his power that is at work within us. You know those quiet dreams in your heart? God put them there. You know that ache for something better than this broken world? God gave you that desire. You know that deep longing of your soul? Yeah, God knows how to fulfill that. Like Paul said, God can do more than we can ask or imagine. But we also must remember the second part of his words, according to his power at work within us. It's all God's power and his plan, but he has invited us into it. So what is our part in the process? Well, we can give glory to him, knowing that it's him who gives us the desire and power to do what pleases him. He created us, loves us, and has entrusted us with sharing his message with the world. We can submit ourselves to his plan, knowing that it's all God, but he chooses to work in and through his people to accomplish his purposes. He doesn't need us to be perfect. He just wants us to be willing. We can trust him with the process, knowing that he is good, righteous, worthy, strong, and eternal. We don't have to know all the answers because we already have him, and he can do more than we can ask or imagine.
2: Dads, we love them. Mm-hmm. We couldn't do without them.
3: That's right.
2: And yet so often, dad is the butt of the joke.
3: Oh.
2: TV commercials, kids movies,
3: dads. Make him look like the doofus.
2: He's the doofus, right? Hey, it's Kevin and Amy at the House FM. We know that's not reality. So we want to brag on your dad.
3: Absolutely. Share a story about how your dad is building a legacy in your family. And boy, we've got something really special for him for Father's Day. You can do that by calling us at 855-320-SHOW. That's 855-320-7469.
2: You can also tell us about Dad by using the House mobile app. Just click there where it says open mic.

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1: You know, every temptation is an invitation to depend on Christ. Rather than always fighting temptation, consider fleeing from it. Distance yourself from any point of vulnerability. Why would you battle a temptation in the future if you have the power to eliminate it today? 1 Corinthians 10:13. No temptation has overtaken you except what is common to mankind. And God is faithful. He will not let you be tempted beyond what you can bear. But when you are tempted,

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0: Hey, today God is preparing you for the very thing He has prepared for you. He's not forsaken you. He's not forgotten you. He's not tricked you. He's not lied to you. So don't give in. Don't give up. Don't step back. Don't drop out. Keep on pressing because it's coming.
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one thing I want you to know today. You don't have to pretend it's not as hard as it is. You don't have to be embarrassed that you don't know where to go from here. You're not alone, and God is with you.

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1: with Kevin and Amy. My scalp, right about where my hairline is over my forehead, has begun to recede a little.
2: Okay.
1: Look, it's a common thing with men, okay?
2: It is very common.
1: And I'm grateful that I'm better off than a lot of the men that I know.
2: Mm-hmm.
1: But it's itching right at that hairline. I don't know why, but I choose to think of it as my hair growing back where it's receded. I mean, okay. It feels like if it were growing back, it would itch a little bit, right?
2: Are you sure that it might not be regrowth? It might be your follicles, like sending out a farewell itch, you know, or it could be just your forehead adjusting to its expanded living space. Have you considered that?
1: I prefer not, if you don't mind.

0: turning gray days into something better.
1: You get me through the day with God's love.
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Hey, I want to encourage you with John chapter 1, verse 29. It says, the next day he saw Jesus coming toward him and said, behold, the Lamb of God who takes away the sin of the world. You know, you can take comfort in the truth that Jesus, the Lamb of God, has taken away the sins of the world. No matter how heavy the burden of sin may feel, his sacrifice on the cross offers redemption and forgiveness. So embrace this freedom and grace that's found in his love, knowing that through him, you are made clean and whole. Allow this verse to remind you of the incredible love and mercy of our Savior, and find peace in his transformative power to bring healing and restoration to your life.

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4: If you don't bind yourself to causes or things that are important, if you don't make that decision like one woman forever, you will not be able to experience some of this freedom, some of this, the joy, the things that can happen later on. You will wind up with yourself.
2: That's Brant Hansen, and he's our guest today on Focus on the Family with Jim Daly, helping us better understand God's plan for men and how important biblical manhood is for families and society. Stay with us for a conversation that'll both challenge and inspire you. I'm John Fuller.
5: John, I think it's fair to say a lot of guys today are kind of struggling with aimlessness. What's my goal? There's certainly a hyper-feminization of the culture. So what are we about, you know, as men? What do we do? I think it was Ted Cunningham, the pastor that's been on Focus, good friend, once said, the biggest challenge we face is picking our own parking spot, right? And I think the big reason, and I believe our guest today, Brant Hansen, would agree, that people, men particularly, are struggling is we're seeking pleasure instead of something bigger, a bigger picture, a bigger cause. Maybe you're feeling like that and you don't feel that you're pursuing significance. Today we're going to cover it. The great news is God has a plan and a purpose for your life that is so much bigger than picking your parking spot.
2: Right.
5: Believe me, your life can amount to so much more.
2: Mm-hmm. And Brant Hansen is heard on more than 200 Christian radio stations. He's won awards as National Personality of the Year. He's the author of a number of books. We've had him here before talking about some of the earlier titles. This particular book that'll make up the basis for our conversation today is called The Men We Need, God's Purpose for the Manly Man, the Avid Indoorsman, or Any Man Willing to Show Up. And Brant is married to Carolyn. They have two grown children, and he's already showed me pictures of his one grandchild.
5: That's so good. Brant, I got to ask you, welcome back, first of all.
6: Thank you.
5: And, you know, what is it like to be the National Personality of the Year?
6: Well, I'm glad it's phrased that way, because originally in my bio it was written, he's won multiple Personality of the Year awards. Like, multiple personality of the year.
5: You're probably not what you want.
6: No, we need to rephrase. So,
5: yeah. we are on a serious topic today, but I'm sure we'll weave some humor into this because it needs to have some humor. Speak to this idea of toxic masculinity. We hear it all the time.
6: Yeah.
5: How do you define it? I'm not sure if I know how to define it really.
6: Well, okay, so it's this domineering thing. Where a man dominates people.
5: So that's the toxic
6: part. I think
5: part.
6: That's basically it. But this is one reason I wanted to write the book, is because masculinity has been deconstructed so effectively and so much and so over and over. And some of that's very helpful to deconstruct. Okay, we shouldn't be this or that. Okay, but what's the construction? Because it's easy to actually deconstruct things. We can do that very easily. I learned that just like building a Lego tower, like to build the tower to the ceiling for the kids, like it takes a while, and then they can slap it down in 1 second and laugh. And it's like, yeah, the easy part is taking something down, but does anyone have a construction? Because guys actually need a vision for how to live.
5: That is so good. My thing was the marble thing. You know, you make the marble go yeah, around all this stuff and drop, and the kids would come in, they'd run right through it after we built it. It's like, what are you doing?
6: Same thing with like setting up dominoes or whatever. But again, it could be, I appreciate saying this is not the way to lead a family. Like if you're dominating, you are operating by fear, or you're, there's plenty of toxic stuff in our culture. There's no doubt about it. Yeah, but what is the big picture what we're trying to get at.
5: Yeah, and I appreciate the fact that, you know, it's easy to tear something down. It seems politically one side wants to tear things down, the other side wants to maintain and hopefully make things better. That's a generalization. I get it. But that it is easy. Dr. Dobson used to talk about us being in the current of a river, and it just keeps pulling culture downstream. And if you stand against it, you're going to get a lot of pressure, right? And I think that's what the tearing down, another way of saying that.
6: Yeah, I think that's right. And I think it's also really important, too, because we immediately try to fill in the blank then. Unfortunately, I think, this is coming from my point of view, we fill it in with the trappings of masculinity, not really getting at the heart of it. So I wrote this book. I'm not the typical man book writer. I have neurological problems. I can't hunt or, you know, I don't fish. I can't fix stuff. My wife has a honey don't list.
5: honey don't. I've got the same list.
6: Yeah, exactly. Please don't try this. But there's a lot of things. I'm not good at that stuff. So if we're told you got to be climbing mountains or you got to be hunting elk, you got like all that stuff is fine. There's nothing wrong with that. But is that actually the heart of what God wants us to be? So I'm taking a shot at saying this is what it is.
5: Well, let's go there. What is God calling us to be, and what's the role for men in society?
6: I think it is what he gave Adam to do, which is be a keeper of the garden. I think that's it. And he specifically told Adam that this is his job. And when Adam failed to do it, Adam was passive. And he failed to protect Eve. He failed to protect the garden. And I think a man at his best, this is what I'm trying to tell younger guys, guys in general, like, you are at your best when you are someone who creates a space around you where people are secure, where the vulnerable get to thrive, where, just like in a garden, there are species in a garden that they couldn't survive out in the wilderness, but in a garden they, when it's well kept, they get to thrive and bloom. And I think that's my role. That's who I am when I'm at my best. And women, when they hear me elucidate this, they want to stand and applaud.
5: Yeah. Let's capture some of what you're saying there, because you use that analogy of the garden from the Garden of Eden. Describe what you're saying there in greater detail. So Adam and Eve are created. They're in the garden. Everything's going well. They're walking with the Lord in the cool of the afternoon. Mm-hmm. Sounds pretty good.
6: Yeah. And then I always thought that Adam was way far away, like naming animals or something, when Eve was tempted. But if you read the actual scripture, it's apparent that he's right there. He's with her and he's doing nothing. And this is a thing, when I talk to family counselors, and it happens a lot in Christian families too, but there's the toxic domineering male idea, but there's also a toxic passivity that can happen too, where you start to check out. I think that's where Adam is. But when they both blow it, they both sin, when God comes into the garden, he says, Adam, where are you? And I think it's because I made you to be the protector of this place. I made you to be the one that could, that would be the keeper of this garden, and you failed to do it. So that is a failure that I have to avoid myself all the time. And it's a task that anybody can do. You don't have to be great outdoorsman to do this. You could be an accounting professor. You could be a plumber. You could be anything. But once you understand that this is my role, people respond to that.
5: No, and it's interesting. And going back to the comment you made about women who applaud you when you speak about this topic, it's an insight into what they're actually looking for.
6: Yes, totally. So the thing that tipped me off to this, and I talk about this at the beginning of the book because I want to get guys' attention, but the best-selling poster of all time I found in college, it was in every girl's room in college. And it was at the University of Illinois. This is the late 80s. But it's still the best-selling poster ever, and it's a guy. And I asked the lady, like, what is the deal with this guy? Why is he so attractive? It's a picture of a guy. He's profiled, and I know he's a good-looking guy, but they're like, it's not the guy, it's the fact that he's holding this baby. And it's the way the baby's looking at him. So it's just a guy holding a baby. It's the best-selling poster. And the baby's look, he's looking up at this guy. And the baby, you could tell, is vulnerable, is looking to him for protection. And that captured these every girl's heart.
5: Huh.
6: That it indicates something to me. And the fact that every time when you ask women, like, what's the most attractive occupation? They never say radio host, unfortunately. They say firefighter. And so I joke about that in the book. I'm like, it's guys.
5: We're out, John.
7: Yeah.
6: Me too. But what is really attractive about it? I joke in the book, it's not the reflective pants, because I tried that. It didn't work.
5: That was also an 80s thing.
6: Right. It was. I'm trying to move past that. But it's like, when women respond this way, they find it highly attractive when men create secure spaces around them. And if guys did this role of keeper of the garden, there wouldn't have been a need for a Me Too movement.
5: Yeah, interesting.
6: Yeah.
5: Let's move to another area, I think. What is the most terrifying thing that can happen to a man in his lifetime?
6: I think it's looking back and saying, I never became who I was supposed to be.
5: Wow. Okay, that hits me with a sledgehammer.
6: Well, but that's because it's resonant for all of us, too. Yeah. But again, if I'm never given the picture of what is masculinity, if I'm never given the box top for the puzzle, where I can see what I'm supposed to be doing, I wind up with all these pieces of, okay, big truck, I guess, good with axe throwing, or whatever it is. Those things are fine, but they're not the heart of this. And what's wild, too, about the woman's instinctual respect for a man like this, she's attracted originally maybe to your muscles, because it looks like you'll be somebody who's a protector and somebody who can provide security. But if you don't provide security, if you are all about your body, you just bodybuilding, or you just flirt with women, or what, she'll resent your muscles.
5: Hmm.
6: What she's attracted to is security. So you can be a guy that's not, you don't look like you belong on a fitness magazine cover. Doesn't matter. She will find you very attractive if you're fulfilling this role of keeper of the garden. I just find that so interesting. And I tell guys, I don't want you to do this role just because women think it's attractive, but that should point you some direction about what we're actually for and what we are when we're at our best.
5: Yeah.
6: And you can use whatever talents you have to do that.
5: Well, I think, some people are going, I can't be reduced to that simple a term. But generally, you're just saying God put a hole in women's heart for this kind of connection, and for men to step up to that kind of behavior and that kind of attraction.
6: And I'm saying that women are brilliant, and they intuitively know what we are for when we're at our best.
5: Huh.
6: And so when we abandon that, when we don't know what we're for, they will resent that, and they should.
5: Yeah, so interesting.
6: That's what I'm saying.
5: Explain how a life of commitment is different from a life of insulating from personal connection.
6: It will make you grow up. It will provide poetry in life. There is no poetry in life without commitment. And I'm trying to tell guys this too, because we all want to be free agents, especially in a very consumer successful society. But if you don't bind yourself to causes or things that are important, if you don't make that decision like one woman forever, you will not be able to experience some of this freedom, some of this, the joy, the things that could happen later on. You will wind up with yourself. So I'm trying to tell guys that too. Like, the only poetry in life will come from actually binding yourself to the right causes and people and to God.
7: Yeah, so you're not saying it has to be in the context of marriage.
6: No.
7: That's a great commitment, but not just marriage.
6: Doesn't have to be. In community, and obviously, like, through your commitment to the Lord, I think is where all of this profundity is going to come from.
7: Yeah.
6: But when you are in community, and marriage is a hyper-intense example of community, when you are, it will make you grow up. A real woman will call you out to actually do things that you don't want to do, like go to CVS at 2 a.m. to go grab something, like, because she doesn't feel well. Well, a fake woman, a pixelated woman on a screen will never ask you to do that.
7: Yeah.
6: So you will remain a boy.
7: Yeah.
6: But if you can't explain to guys, like, why this is better, they can't. It's hard for them to put away the childish stuff. Once they have a bigger vision, you can start to go, hey, yeah, I don't want to do this anymore.
7: Mm-hmm. Yeah, yeah. My oldest son, as a single, plugged into a church and had a commitment to the people there. He got a call at 2 a.m. from somebody that was in that group and in trouble. And so that's kind of a parallel for a single person. Again, I think I'm with you. Marriage is huge in that way, the way it shapes us.
4: Yes.
7: But it's not the only way.
4: No, it's not. And it's just a very focused, white hot, you know, intensity.
7: Deep dive, yeah.
4: Furnace to change and be molded.
7: Yeah. Mm. This is Focus on the Family with Jim Daly. And today we're talking to Brant Hansen about his book, The Men We Need, God's Purpose for the Manly Man, the Avid Indoorsman, or Any Man Willing to Show Up. Get your copy when you call us. 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
5: Brant, you came up with six decisions men can make that will set them apart in the ways that we're talking about. List those for us, and then we'll spend a little time diving into each one.
4: Yeah, the first one is about forsaking the fake and relishing the real, which is a huge issue.
5: And what are you aiming at with that statement?
4: There are fake ways to live available to us, and have been, especially with video games, especially with pornography, especially like
5: screen stuff.
4: But it's also like it gives you a dopamine hit, but it's not real life, so it's fake, obviously. But it will make you depressed, because the reason we feel meaninglessness is because we do meaningless things. I'm convinced of it. I know this from personal experience.
5: What? Let me ask you this. I mean, guys that struggle with that, the, you know, this idea of that short-term gain versus a long-term commitment to Christ, to your spouse, to your family, etc. It does require decision-making.
4: You're
5: at a fork, and you got to say, this is more important than that. But so many guys, you look at some of the data, it's horrific. Like 68% of Christian men view pornography. You know, I find that data point shocking, frankly.
4: But no one's ever had this before. No culture, no humans in history have ever had this available like this before. And so what I want to say in this book too to guys is, I'm sorry. It wasn't supposed to be this hard. It was not supposed to be this difficult in life. Guys, you would live in a village. People knew you. They're in and out of your house. You're all building the wall together. You've all got a purpose. You all are defending the area. You're working in an agrarian culture. You're growing things. Like, people know you. You don't have downtime. You don't have isolation. You don't have all this mass loneliness. But I say that because we can feel guilty about the stuff we get caught up in. But I also want to go... especially the younger guys, like, it hasn't always been this difficult, and I'm sorry, but there is a better way to live, and it's going to be from you actually making decisions, not in the moment necessarily. It's going to be making decisions about how you structure your life so that you're around people more and you're busier.
5: Well, and I guess that's the real question right there, is that people, you have to perceive there's a greater benefit in choosing this over that.
4: Right.
5: And
4: just like any addiction.
5: Yeah.
4: And people will tell you, I can't say no to this unless I'm saying yes to this other thing that I love more.
5: Uh-huh.
4: So how do you do that if you don't know what your purpose is, if you don't have a bigger purpose in life to be driven by? So what I'm saying is, this is all part of this. When I'm trying to paint a picture for a guy to say, look, you're here to be this keeper of the garden with whatever you have, whatever sphere of influence you have, whatever skills you have. They may be like me. I'm verbal. I write things, but I use my platform to try to protect people.
5: Yeah, that's a good point and a good talking point to have with your young men today. I hope people are catching that. Yeah. Let's move to the second decision. It is to protect the vulnerable. You had an amazing experience holding a little baby in Afghanistan, I think it was.
4: Well, yeah, that's the first time I went to a CURE hospital, and CURE is they're all about Jesus, like healing and then telling the families and kids about Jesus. The first time I went, they had me do kangaroo duty, it's called, and I had no idea what that was. And they sent me to the neonatal intensive care unit, and I had to unbutton the top part of my shirt, and they handed me a 1-pound child to hold against my skin underneath my chin. And I realized as I was rocking her for a couple, everybody left. I had a couple hours with this unnamed human, because they didn't think she was going to live, so what's the point of naming her? I just thought, she's an Afghan woman, she's sick, she has no money, no identity, no nothing, and I know God loves her. And I thought,
6: I want to be like that. Like, if God is a defender of the vulnerable, if he's a champion of widows, he's a defender of orphans, then that's what a godly man is too, right?
5: Should be.
6: Should be. So I was just thinking, but I'm not jacked. I'm not a big athlete. I'm not a special forces guy. I'm not, those things are all great. I'm not a hunter. I play the accordion, as a matter of fact. So that should put everything in perspective. I'm not that guy, but what can I do? And it turns out, anybody who wants to show up, you can become a defender of the vulnerable in your own way, in your own sphere. But that really ignited something for me. So I've been working with these hospitals ever since. And so for a guy who's kind of, honestly, I'm a nerd, but I get to be a part of defending these kids with disabilities all around the world in the name of Jesus. And that's a pretty sweet thing.
5: Absolutely. Mm. You had another overseas trip where you had a different experience helping a needy woman. What was that about?
6: Oh, I failed. I wrote about it in the book, but it was we were in Senegal in Africa, and this woman was chasing us, trying to sell us some peanuts, I believe, in a bag on the street. And she was wearing this very long, vividly blue-purple dress, and we drove away because we're like, we're not hungry. That's the gist of the story. But I was haunted looking out the back of the van. It's so dusty and it's maybe 100 degrees, and seeing her desperately chasing after the van. And then thinking, why didn't I do something? I have like $50 in my pocket. Like, then I realized that what we do matters. What we don't do, what we do. If sometimes you just have these memories and things that it's kind of a kick to the gut. You're like, why did I do that? I think a lot of people can relate to that, but I want to go from there and go, okay, so if what I do matters, I need to show up and not just walk away. That's all.
5: No, I mean, everybody, I think, can relate to an experience like that where you missed it.
6: Yeah, exactly.
5: But you want to come back and remember to do it next time.
6: Yeah, and I think God's merciful. I know he's good, so he can take some of that stuff and make something beautiful out of it in the end.
7: I think I respond to those moments with logic, not heart. And I can kind of justify why, as you did, I'm not hungry, so I'll move on. Right. And it takes the Holy Spirit a little bit of time to really get to my heart.
6: Yeah, me too. And I want to be ready when those opportunities manifest themselves, because when you redefine yourself as, I'm not a consumer of peanuts, that's not the point.
5: The peanuts aren't the point.
6: The point is, how do I bless people?
5: Yeah.
6: And I'm going to protect what's probably a desperate mom who's trying to sell something so she can have something to take home to her kids. Like, so yeah. Anyway, that's, I just want to be ready.
5: You know, Brant, one of the things, there's so much to do, right? There's so much we have to be. And as you pointed out so well today, so many young men in particular, but older guys too, that had just wandered in this culture of, again, decreasing masculinity, attack on masculinity, that people don't even know what to do. I've been on plenty of airplanes where a woman's struggling to get her suitcase up and some guy popped up, and sometimes it goes well, like she says, thank you so much, or other times it's like, I don't need your help.
6: Yeah.
5: You know, and it's like this total, you just don't know what you're going to get.
6: That's right.
5: And I think in that context, pressing ahead and being that godly man is just the right thing to do, no matter what everybody else says around you, right?
6: I think so,
5: and
6: too.
5: And the right person is going to be drawn to that. For the single guy, that's great. I think a very engaged single woman might say, wow, he's the kind of guy I'd like to find. The question is, in this culture today, with all the things we've talked about with screen time and kind of an imposed separation, young men sitting in their rooms doing things they probably should not be doing. How does a woman, a young woman, find this kind of guy? Where is she going to find this guy that's out there looking out for the vulnerable, somebody who knows what their mission is?
6: Well, I have a horribly self-serving idea, but that's voice this book on him, or at least the first chapter, or at least tell him about the first chapter. Because again, when a guy realizes that this is actually what he's supposed to be, and that women find it attractive, and it actually makes his heart beat faster because at a deep level it resonates with him.
5: Yeah.
6: You're going to be able to call that out of a man as well. My wife shapes me when she says, wow, when you did that, it was really attractive.
5: Well, that's an interesting concept. Either be shaped now, or if you get married, she'll shape you then, and it'll be a little more difficult.
6: Well, if you put this, if as a parent or as a wife or as a potential wife, like you're putting this picture in front of him, like I see things in you, and you're complimenting those things that you do find attractive when he does the right thing. That's a great way to shape him. It's not nagging.
5: Right.
6: It's positive.
5: Right. But, I mean, it's what we all say. Our wives make us better people.
6: Yeah.
5: I mean, I totally believe that. It's true in my life with Jean.
6: So
5: she makes me a much better person.
6: Recently, there's some kind of brouhaha going out in the street in front of our house about 11 o'clock. And I don't know if it's a bunch of teenagers or college. I don't know what was going on. But it was like they're wrestling or fighting. And there's a big group of kids, not normal. And we were upstairs in bed. And I'm like, don't worry about it. They're just goofing around. My wife's looking out the window, and she's worried about it. And I'm like, well, just turn the noisemaker up, you know, whatever. And so she was bothered. She actually went downstairs.
5: Oh, no.
6: And now
5: that's
6: I'm lying. Exactly. That's exactly right. So I'm lying. I'm prone, inert.
7: Adam, totally passive.
6: Right, doing nothing. So I'm like, I can't do this. I can't. I just wrote a book about this. Like, I can't do it. No, like, what am I supposed to do? Well, I just went downstairs. I put my, you know, got dressed, went out the door to go confront whatever. And as I'm going out there, they all dispersed. And I don't even think it was because of me. I think they probably already were dispersing. So I just turned around and came back in the house. And my wife said, that was really attractive. And I said, I didn't even do anything. I just walked out the door. She's like, yeah, but you were willing to.
5: That sounds like fun.
6: Yes. Well, just the willingness. It spoke to my wife that she is reassured that if needed, I'm going to be the keeper of this garden. I'm not going to be passive about it. Yeah. And that's so, when I've talked about this around women or been interviewed on shows where a woman's part of the interviewing, they are like, this is exactly correct.
5: Yeah, of
6: course.
5: As far
6: as what we want from men.
5: It's attractive, like you've said. This has been really good. It's just the start. We got more of those six decisions. We've covered two. We'll come back next time and do the additional four. But what a great book to get. I'm thinking about reading this with Trent and Troy, just to make sure that base is covered. You know exactly what it means to be a man. And, you know, in so many ways, we use scripture rightfully to do that. We teach them. Almost two, three times a week, I'm shooting scripture to the boys saying, check this verse out. And, you know, it's just the basics. But to really go deep dive and talk about these six decisions, make sure your sons and you as a father are really grabbing hold of these things, because it does make your life much more rewarding and much more fulfilling. Get a copy, as we often do. 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It's how Gene and I do. I know it's how you and Dina do, John.
6: We're signed up as well.
5: And, you know, that way it's steady and we can reach more and more people in the name of Christ. One-time gift is great as well, but we'll send you a copy of Brandt's book, The Men We Need, as our way of saying thank you for being part of the ministry.
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5: Hey, Brent, again, thank you. Let's come back next time and keep it going.
6: Awesome. Thank you.
2: And on behalf of Jim Daly and the entire team here, thanks for joining us today for Focus on the Family. 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

0: 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We're Kevin and Amy.
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2: Dude, you can't complain about making your bed, okay? That just means your life isn't hard enough, okay? Which means that I have to purposefully make your life harder so that when you get told to make your bed, it doesn't even cross your mind that it's hard. That's how life works.
1: Uh-huh.
2: Okay? Wow. All right. Go make your bed. No complaints or your life will be harder.
1: No complaining or your life will be harder.
0: Just thinking now about how much of my parenting involved threats like that. Dad's saying, uh-huh. Look, you know, it could be worse. And the threat is usually accompanied by a story of how tough we had it when we were kids.
1: Do you realize I had blisters on my face?

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lies. I have questioned if you could, and when it led me to the cross, only then I understood that even in the ruthless pain

0: 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It's Kevin and Amy. Jeff, good morning. What's going on today?
1: We've got six new kittens this morning in our household.
2: So, what? Oh, my goodness.
0: On purpose? Were you expecting these?
1: Well, yeah. There wasn't no doubt about it. I mean, that poor cat was waddling when she was waddling. Yeah.
2: Oh.
1: Or long, I'm going to try to find home.

0: warm.
1: That's okay. No, no, no. Kevin
2: we're busy
1: has a room.
2: All day. Kevin's my wife and I are busy. Busy.
1: He's got all the cat food already, cat box, cat toys.
0: Yes. All right, good deal.
1: Yes. I actually think that if you wanted, he could take all six because...
0: I'll just box them. I'll bring them up to the station.
1: Perfect.
0: Get weaned.
1: Perfect.
2: With friends like these.

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1: Boy, when you read the Bible, it's one of those, I laughed, I cried. You know, some books have a certain tone throughout. Some of the books of the Bible, Philippians is known as the happiest book in the Bible. I don't know if you've ever heard that. Mm-hmm. Yet it was written by Paul in prison.
0: That's so interesting, isn't it? I mean, some of the most hopeful words in history were actually written in some of the darkest rooms. And I was thinking about how your own circumstances don't have to necessarily control your joy. Like, your perspective can, because it's not about where you are, but about who is there with you.
1: Yeah.
0: Right?
1: When the Bible talks about perfect peace, I feel that's what it's talking about.
0: Yes.
1: I feel like. And so there's a moral there, and something to think about as you go through your day. Don't let your circumstances steal your joy. Your God is bigger than that.

0: 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Brant and Sherry.
1: This is dangerous to say. Seriously, a little bit dangerous because I always get misunderstood. But I just got to tell you, full confession, I struggle with depression. I struggle with pessimism. I struggle with skepticism, self-criticism to the max. I'm intensely self-critical, just the way I am. And I applaud those differences, and I love you if you're different. I think it's wonderful. But for those listening who do kind of go my direction just by nature, maybe it's your upbringing, there's this thing I got to tell you called joy. And it's promised to people, if you want to trust God, he's going to grow that in you over time. And he has with me. And it undergirds everything. Now I have a sense of humor about life. I can take a step back. It's not about circumstances. I can take a step back and go, hey, you're just being your pessimistic self. Get over it. I can laugh about stuff. I know how this story ends, and it ends well.
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0: Good morning. It's Kevin and Amy at the House FM. And today, last day to share your stories about Dad and the legacy that he's built in your family. And when you do that, you get his name into a drawing for Great Father's Day prize. 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Well, it's going to be a whole lot cooler today than yesterday, 75 degrees now in the Oklahoma City Metro, a chance for showers today and a high only about 82. It's 77 in Wichita, a slight chance for a thunderstorm. A high in Wichita today, 77.
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0: 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Hey there, good morning. It's Kevin and Amy.
1: You know, there are going to be things that you miss about your kids being in the house when they are out of the house. Yeah. Your kids are out of the house. There's probably things that you miss.
0: I can vouch for that. Yeah.
1: Yes. Yes. And I'm thinking, like, our oldest is out of the house. I miss him being here. There's a woman who she's in the little kid stage. It's a little bit chaotic in the house. And she is singing this song as she walks around the chaos of her house.
2: You're gonna miss
1: dirty clothes.
2: You're gonna want this back.
1: Dirty dishes.
2: You're gonna wish these days.
1: Just a mess of toys.
2: Run by so fast.
1: Oh boy.
2: For the good times.
1: Her eye is twitching.
2: So take a good look around.
1: Oh no.
2: Pee.
1: There was pee all over the floor in the bathroom.
0: Look, these are going to be great memories someday.
1: Someday.
0: Not today, but

0: Hey, it's Kevin and Amy at the House FM. So excited about this event coming up at Scissortail Park on Tuesday night. It's hosted by City Night of Worship. That's CNOW, one of our ministry partners, and we just love them. And this evening, we'll feature live music, worship, dramatic actors, an opportunity for all of us as the body of believers to take communion together. I mean, there's so much going on. Amy Frazier is here, spokesperson for CNOW. And Amy, I'm just going to let you describe what happens on Tuesday night.
1: Oh, I'm so excited this year. So if I go too long, tell me.
0: Oh, this will be a nice change. Usually going too long is my job.
1: Okay. I'm excited about this event because at the event, we have 27 tables that are going to outline the out perimeter of the park. And the 27 tables represent 27 different churches and nonprofits in Oklahoma City that are going to demonstrate how they take communion within their denomination. So Methodists take it differently than Baptists, right? And different other groups. And so they're going to show us kind of how that's done in their own congregations.
0: I love that. Wow.
1: And then in the middle of the lawn, all the way to the back end of the park, are people that are just coming like you and I with our lawn chairs and blankets, right? And we're just going to sit with among the tables, among the body of Christ to partake in communion. And then at the love stage, we'll have our musicians and singers. And then in front of the love stage is another stage. And that stage will have Jesus and the 12 disciples. These are actors among the city.
0: I love this part of it.
1: Me too. Because what I love about the stage being more in the front of the love stage is that it's interactive with the congregation that's there.
0: Yeah.
1: And so Jesus is walking through the scriptures, and basically his speaking parts is the word of God. What does Jesus say in those chapters with his disciples at the table?
0: Yeah.
1: And then scene two, we're going to actually take the Lord's Supper interactively with Jesus and the 12 disciples as a big group, a body of Christ. So when Jesus breaks the bread,
0: I just got chills. Right. Just then,
1: yeah.
0: we're gonna break bread.
1: Yeah.
0: We're gonna have the Lord's Supper with the guy playing Jesus. I just think that's amazing. Amy, thank you for your time this morning. This is why we love our partnership with CNOW, City Night of Worship, because you guys are so out of the box and like constantly thinking about how to bring the community of Jesus followers here in our city together. And this event, wow!
1: But thank you. You guys are amazing, and we appreciate everything you're doing.
0: Amy, we'll see you Tuesday night.
1: Thank you, Kevin.
0: Yeah, we hope to see everyone Tuesday night. 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Look on the family calendar for At His Table, and we hope to see you there.

0: Don't let the bad stop you from celebrating the good.
1: It doesn't matter what life throws at you. You can always praise the Lord through the storms of life. What the world couldn't give, no, we can't take away.
0: Sorrow they come, but it can't steal my joy. You can praise with the joy of the Lord here. Faith, family, fun on the House.

0: is with us.
1: If you've got a story about your dad, we would love to hear it today. 855-320-SHOW, 855-320-7469. And when you do share, we've got something special for him. It's Kevin and Amy. It's the House FM.
2: And if you listen very carefully today to the voice of God, you might hear him say something like this. Like, stop worrying. Just stop. I'll take care of you today. I'll work on the problems that have caused you so much anxiety and stress. I'll make a path for you. I will open doors for you. I just need you to stay focused on me and trust me.
1: Oh, and I bet right now, if we say that thing you can't stop worrying about, it immediately comes to the top of your mind. And so verbally give it over to God right now. Like, say out loud right now, God, this is hard for me. We're going to say this together. I feel like I have more control if I keep worrying about, and then insert what it is that you're worrying about. But I fully give this worry over to you. I trust you with this. You are good. You are good at being God. And please and thank you.
2: Yeah.
1: Amen.

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1: When we hear good advice, we want to pass it along to you too.
2: What is the best advice you've ever heard or received?
3: Spend so much time on self-improvement that you have no time to criticize others.
1: Ooh, I feel this. Yeah, even if you don't criticize out loud verbally, I feel this way. Like if I'm worn out and I'm spent myself, like I've worked hard on the whatever, all of a sudden I don't have the energy to see what other people are doing.
0: I know exactly what you mean. I spend so much time working on our old car in my driveway that I don't even notice the brand new Corvette in the driveway across the street.
1: Does that work that way?
0: Don't even notice.
1: Really? Yeah. Huh?

0: 'cause there's a God.
1: In case you forgot, there's a seat for you at their table every morning.
2: Yeah, and we want you to know that here at this radio station, while everybody is telling you what you should do, we're just here pointing to Jesus.
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1: How to make yourself better at what you do. Sometimes I'll come across these like classes that you could take, and there's one in particular class. It's titled "How to Speak Like a High Performer, Express Confidence at Work." So specifically, like work environment kind of stuff. And it's really interesting because when I started reading just a little bit about what they were talking about and what kind of changes they would make with you during this class, I thought, I can kind of see this. Like, for example, like when you don't understand something, what would you normally say? Like, you don't understand it, so you say,
0: I don't understand.
1: Yes, or I'm confused. So instead of saying that, you could say, can you show me again, please? Instead of saying, like, I'm confused or I don't understand.
0: Okay.
1: They say that if you'll word it a little differently, it makes you a little bit more competent sounding. Yes. So can you show me that again, please? Or when you don't know, instead of just saying, I don't know, instead say, I'll find out for you. Because that shows, I don't know the answer, but I'm gonna find it for you.
0: Okay,
1: you know,
0: and that makes a difference in how people perceive you. So,
1: yes.
0: So I've got a question. Let me try this out.
1: Okay,
0: Amy, what did you bring for us for snacks today?
1: Oh, I'm gonna let me help you find the right person for that. How's that?
0: I don't know that I care for it.
2: Sometimes.

0: 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It made my heart smile.
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0: the House FM. It's Kevin and Amy. And oh my goodness, there's nothing like a dad that has just like one of those dads that you feel like whenever you're near him, he just kind of makes everything better. Leaving a legacy comes in so many different forms, and we would love to be able to hear your story about your dad.
1: Yeah, share your story about your dad this morning at 855-320-SHOW, 855-320-7469. And when you do, we're going to get your dad's name into a drawing for a great Father's Day prize, 855-320-7469.

0: 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It's the friends you spend time with every day. Like Kevin and Amy, who start your mornings off with faith and a whole lot of life.
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0: Early Afternoons with Chad, that's where the fun shows up, and you're always invited in.
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0: We love it. It's Colton Dixon on the House FM. It's Kevin and Amy. We hope you're loving the music as well. Hope that it's already making a difference in your day, and that's our prayer for you today. 75 degrees right now in the Oklahoma City Metro. A chance for showers today. High only about 82, so quite a bit cooler than yesterday. 77 in Wichita this morning. A chance for thunderstorms today in Wichita. And look at that. We're right at today's high of 77.
1: Something to build on. The first to apologize is the bravest. The first to forgive is the strongest. And the first to forgive is the happiest.

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0: The House FM with Kevin and Amy. One trait that can make you happier for the rest of your life.
1: What?
0: You want to hear this, don't you?
1: Yes. Yes. Yeah.
0: Well, according to a new study, that one trait is being more trusting. More trusting of other people. I don't think it's something you could just flip a switch and suddenly be very trusting. But if you could manage it a little at a time, they say that it improves your happiness. It improves how other people perceive you. It would be a positive change.
1: I guess if you're more trusting, maybe it makes them more trusting of you. But yeah, I mean, being trusting means like, I guess you always believe the best in people, which makes surprise disappointments extra exciting. I would say too. That's another advantage.
0: Look, I'm not telling you to loan out your debit card.
1: Okay? Right. Baby steps. Don't do that.

0: Kevin and Amy at the House FM, inviting you to be a part of our Kevin and Amy's daily Bible reading. No experience needed. I had such a great exchange with Candace yesterday. She's in our group and she's reading along with us. And she periodically has these very thought-provoking observations. One of the things I like about the plan we're doing on the Bible app, on the YouVersion Bible app, is that we can each make comments or ask questions and other people can jump in. And so had this exchange with her. I got so much out of that. Mm-hmm. If you're not a part of this, we miss you. We want you to be part of this group.
1: So start right where you are and move forward with us. Don't worry about catching up. No guilt, right. Just grace. Download the YouVersion Bible app. Then text the word Bible to 71848 to get started. Someone

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0: 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It's Kevin and Amy. We've loved hearing your stories about dad. Now, know this, that when you call with a story about your dad, tell us how he's built a legacy in your family. And when you do that, you get your dad's name into a drawing for a cool Father's Day prize. But our deadline is 8:20 this morning. At 8:20, we'll announce the winning dad. Just in time for the Father's Day weekend. So if you're going to get your story in, you got to do it now. 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
1: Hello, my name is Jennifer. My dad's name is Ron, and he is, I'm pretty positive, the best dad that ever existed. He prayed with us every night. He showed us God by just his behavior alone. And then he also would teach us about Jesus, about all the stories, and took us to church. And he's still the greatest dad I know that exists. He's the best dad.

0: Your to-do list is long. Kevin and Amy are longer. On laughs, stories, and faith you actually want to hear.
1: It's his work that I do, and I just want to give him praise.
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0: House FM with Kevin and Amy. Motorcyclists are, among which I am one, are a little different, I'll admit that. And a good example is my buddy Jim, who has put 100,000 miles on his Indian motorcycle. But what's funny about that is that he's inviting everybody to the dealership on Saturday. Uh-huh. He's going to ride the motorcycle, have it there at the dealership, have a little celebration of the 100,000 mile mark and have people come by. You can take a picture with the motorcycle and, you know, shake his hand. And I just thought, like, you never see some mom who's put 100,000 miles on her Chrysler Town and Country doing the same.
1: But maybe it should be a thing. Like, as I'm just imagining, once it gets up to that kind of mileage, maybe just go ahead and put out a tip jar. You're already there at the dealership. Put out a little tip jar, either for a replacement or some parts.
0: Look,
1: that it might
0: I'm going to need to replace that timing chain.
1: Yes.
0: That's a great idea.
1: There are some needs.

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0: She likes bundt cakes.
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1: You know, when it comes to your attitude each day, assuming positive intent always can be a challenge, but boy, it can be life-changing.
2: Someone cuts you off, they must be rushing to the hospital to take their mom to a procedure. Someone screams at you, there must be something challenging going on in their life right now. That's why this is happening. Your flight get canceled. That flight was probably going to have some technical difficulties and we were going to have a really bad travel day. It takes just as much energy to assume a positive intent about something that's happening as it does to assume it's happening for a negative reason.
1: It takes just as much energy to assume positive. I love that.
0: Look, I was around a family member, somebody in my extended family when I was younger, that was always negative. There was either negative gossip or complaining. And so much so that I remember saying, like when I was in middle school or around that age, I am never going to be like that. Mm. And yet it doesn't take much. Maybe I'm tired, cranky, for me to slip into that kind of negativity.
1: Worse yet, I had somebody in my family like that too, and I started mimicking that behavior. you know?
0: Well,
1: you do. You learn by what you observe.
0: That's right. If you're around it all the time, that's so easy to do. So
1: we can change that though.
0: Mm-hmm.

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1: Good morning. It's Kevin and Amy at the House FM. Love hearing your stories about your dad coming into Father's Day weekend. And if you would like to share a story about your dad and maybe the legacy that he's building in your family, we'd love to hear it. 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Well, today's going to be an overcast day, a chance of showers here in the Oklahoma City Metro. A lot cooler, though, a high only about 82 in Wichita, chance for thunderstorms this afternoon, and a high in Wichita at 77.
2: 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It was Ralph Waldo Emerson who said this: fractures, well cured, makes us more strong. Oh.

0: You know how your kids' backpacks and shoes all congregate in the middle of the living room floor?
1: It's just like that here, where faith, family, and fun all come together.
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0: you've got a story about your dad, we would love to hear it today. 855-320-SHOW, 855-320-7469. And when you do share, we've got something special for him. It's Kevin and Amy. It's the House FM.
1: Kind of funny how we build our homes anymore. And I'm not the first person to make this observation, but we gear everything to the backyard where, and decades ago, it was the front yard. You know, you had the porch, you sit out there, you wave to your neighbors as they go by. And and so we've gotten away from that, and everything happens in the backyard behind the privacy fence.
0: Right. Well, we drive into our garage doors. They close behind us. Yeah, and we don't get to know our neighbors.
1: So my wife and I have taken to doing this on really hot days when we want to sit out front, but we don't have any shade to sit under. We will open our garage door and we'll put a couple of lawn chairs there in the garage. We'll have a cold drink. We might, you know, just watching people go by, people watching, waving to our neighbors.
0: Yeah.
1: Well, here's the thing that may sound a little weird to you, but Amy, I promise you, we've had at least two other families on our street that have started to do the very same thing.
0: What?
1: Started to use their garage as a front porch.
0: All right. So you guys have accidentally launched a community movement. I can see that happening.
1: And anybody else is free to do that and mimic what we're doing. The thing they don't have is a really cool motorcycle to set your iced tea on.
0: You just had to find a way to work that in. You just had to find a way to work that in.

All right, just about 8:20 here at the House FM with Kevin and Amy. Thank you so much for calling with your great stories about your dad. It was so great to read all of those, and we appreciate you for making that effort. But our winning father for Father's Day, this is Ari's dad, and she wrote in to tell us this. She said, there's so much I want to say. There's not a single person on this earth who can compare to my dad. Look, she's biased. She has a right to be. She says he invents things. He patents his ideas, had them actually fabricated. He takes care of our grandma daily, and he took care of our grandpa and his business before he passed away. He takes care of me, my sister Terry, who was involved in a wreck, leaving her paralyzed from the chest down. Takes care of her kids. And my mom, who has health issues. Ari goes on to say he works tirelessly to keep us all going and connected and grounded in God. He runs three businesses. He cooks dinner. He drives us all over. All the things, right? She says, I honestly don't know of anyone who could come near filling his shoes. He sets the bar extremely high. He's a good man and a godly man. And I'm proud to be his daughter. Ari, thanks for writing us about your dad. And he wins our Father's Day prize pack, including a custom engraved keepsake hammer. There's dads and hammers, you know. A brand new men's study Bible and a gift card to Home Depot. But look, your dad doesn't have to do all the things that her dad does to be an awesome dad. And if you're fortunate to still have your dad with you, be sure to hug him tight this weekend. Let him know how much you appreciate him. And have a happy Father's Day from the House FM.

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1: Kevin and Amy at the House FM. We're at that point in the calendar year where we're starting to look forward to family vacations. I know we've already got one. My wife and I have made some plans. Maybe you have too. Hanging out with Randy Phillips from Phillips, Craig & Dean. We just wondered, Randy, if you had some strong memories of a family vacation you took, maybe as a kid.
2: Well, as a kid, me and my sister, we fought like cats and dogs. I am embarrassed how I treated her. And, you know, back in my dad, we wouldn't hardly get out of the driveway wherever we were going on vacation to where we would start. I would pick at her, pinch her, pull her hair, irritate her. We were screaming before we got it. And my dad, he would reach around with his arm, you probably remember this, and just start slapping at anything he could hit.
3: Oh,
2: so
3: yeah.
2: We learned
3: if he could reach
2: how to
3: you.
2: Get we learned how to get in the corners of the car in the back seat where his arm couldn't reach, but he was smart. He would just tap the brakes and it would put us back in play, and then he would wail on us again.
1: So he was using momentum.
2: You know, we'd get an hour out of town and he would just turn the car around and come back home. That was our family vacation when I was a kid.
3: memories.
2: Precious memories.

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1: Hey, that sounds good to me.
0: All around the world. Music that fuels the compassion it takes to keep going. With faith, family, fun on the House FM.

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1: When your kids leave home and you want to stay connected, that's on us. Thinking about this, I've got a son who's now, he's on his own. He's 21. He's starting his life. I feel like we don't get a lot of time with him. But recently heard a pastor saying, if you want to stay connected with your kids, you've got to do the work.
2: A lot of times parents are like, you never call. You don't pursue me. Like, I'm a differentiated person trying to launch and live my life and start my career and start my family. And if you want to get lunch, say, hey, I want to get lunch and pursue the child. And a lot of times parents have unspoken expectations that go unmet, and then they get hurt and offended. And what they instead need to do is take initiative and to pursue the child. Hey, let's do lunch. Let's do coffee. When's a good time for you? Hey, let's go. I'll buy tickets. Let's hang out at the game. And let me say this to the parents. You pay for it. If you want time with them, make it cheap and easy. When works for you, I'll pay. I'm just telling you, these two things increase your odds. I'll just tell you, that's what I've experienced.
1: Okay, what works for you and I'll pay.
0: Look, my wife understands this better than I do. We go to visit my daughter Ellie and her husband Oliver and our new little grandbaby Heidi.
1: Aww.
0: And every time we go, my wife takes along a little something she picked up for Ellie, for the kitchen, or for the baby.
1: Oh.
0: And I'm like, you know, we're going broke just visiting our grandchild.
1: And she's right.
0: She may be onto something.

0: So great to have you hanging out with us for a few minutes today. 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
1: Our lives are so cluttered and a lot of times just unnecessarily. Like we could do something about it. One area that I happen to notice that my life feels so cluttered is my contacts and my phone.
0: Mm-hmm.
1: Just simply because I haven't deleted, you know, things that should have been deleted. Like, I, for example, I realize I still have the manager of my first job in my phone.
0: Like, and what was the first job?
1: It was a Dunn's Fina station. And this was a nice gas station. They actually served meals there.
0: Look,
1: that were pretty good.
0: I would encourage you not to get rid of those contacts on your phone.
1: Why?
0: Just simply because there's a certain amount of uncertainty in our jobs in this modern life that we live. You never know.
1: Yeah.
0: The station could downsize. Your job could be sold. You know, the company could be sold to someone else. You never know, Bob, when you're going to need to call Bob.
1: Bob, you know, I know it's been 30 years, but you may not remember me, but trust me when I tell you, I did a decent job. For you.
0: What's that you saying? Oh, it's Robert Jr. Okay.
1: Oh.
0: Well, I did a decent job for your dad. What's that? Oh, your grandpa. Really? It was that long ago. Huh. Well, you're going to have to trust me on this.

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0: Kevin and Amy, and we just want to say God has been doing amazing things through this ministry, through the House FM. 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
1: Mm-hmm. 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
1: Something to build on. It was author and speaker Joyce Meyer who said this: true confidence doesn't come from perfection. 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

0: Chris got you. Before you scroll the headlines or spill the coffee, start with something good. Woo! That kind of good news. Kevin and Amy are here with faith, family, and fun every morning.
1: It's a highlight of the day.
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0: 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Hey there, good morning. It's Kevin and Amy.
1: You know, there are going to be things that you miss about your kids being in the house when they are out of the house. Yeah. Your kids are out of the house. There's probably things that you miss.
0: I can vouch for that. Yeah.
1: Yes. Yes. And I'm thinking, like, our oldest is out of the house. I miss him being here. There's a woman who she's in the little kid stage. It's a little bit chaotic in the house. And she is singing this song as she walks around the chaos of her house.
2: You're gonna miss
1: dirty clothes.
2: You're gonna want this back.
1: Dirty dishes.
2: You're gonna wish these days.
1: Just a mess of toys.
2: Gone by so fast.
1: Oh boy.
2: For the good times.
1: Her eye is twitching.
2: So take a good look around.
1: Oh no.
2: That's pee.
1: There was pee all over the floor in the bathroom.
0: Look, these are going to be great memories someday.
1: Someday.
0: Not today, but someday.

0: House FM. It's Kevin and Amy. Jeff, good morning. What's going on today?
1: We've got six new kittens this morning in our household.
2: So, what? So, oh my goodness.
0: On purpose? Were you expecting these?
1: Well, yeah, there wasn't no doubt about it. I mean, that poor cat was waddling when she was waddling. We're all got to try to find homes for them.
2: That's okay. No. Kevin
0: we're busy
2: has
0: all day. Kevin's My wife
2: some...
0: and I are busy. Busy.
2: He's got all the cat food already, cat box, cat toys.
1: Yes. All right, good deal.
2: Yes. I actually think that if you wanted, he could take all six because...
1: I'll just box them and bring them up to the station.
2: That sounds perfect.
1: When they get weaned.
2: Perfect.
0: With friends like these...

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0: in my heart. 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

0: When you spend an hour working on your hair, only to have the wind erase it in 6 seconds.
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0: Hey, it's Kevin and Amy at the House FM. So excited about this event coming up at Scissortail Park on Tuesday night. It's hosted by City Night of Worship. That's CNOW, one of our ministry partners, and we just love them. And this evening, we'll feature live music, worship, dramatic actors, an opportunity for all of us as the body of believers to take communion together. I mean, there's so much going on. Amy Frazier is here, spokesperson for CNOW. And Amy, I'm just going to let you describe what happens on Tuesday night.
1: Oh, I'm so excited to share. So if I go too long, tell me.
0: Oh, this will be a nice change. Usually going too long is my job.
1: Okay. I'm excited about this event because at the event, we have 27 tables that are going to outline the out perimeter of the park. And the 27 tables represent 27 different churches and nonprofits in Oklahoma City that are going to demonstrate how they take communion within their denomination. So Methodists take it differently than Baptists, right? And different other groups. And so they're going to show us kind of how that's done in their own congregations.
0: I love that. Wow.
1: And then in the middle of the lawn, all the way to the back end of the park, are people that are just coming like you and I with our lawn chairs and blankets, right? And we're just going to sit with among the tables, among the body of Christ to partake in communion. And then at the love stage, we'll have our musicians and singers. And then in front of the love stage is another stage. And that stage will have Jesus and the 12 disciples. These are actors among the city.
0: I love this part of it.
1: Me too. Because what I love about the stage being more in the front of the love stage is that it's interactive with the congregation that's there.
0: Yeah.
1: And so Jesus is walking through the scriptures, and basically his speaking parts is the word of God. What does Jesus say in those chapters with his disciples at the table?
0: Yeah.
1: And then scene two, we're going to actually take the Lord's Supper interactively with Jesus and the 12 disciples as a big group, a body of Christ. So when Jesus breaks the bread.
0: I just got chills right just then.
1: Yeah.
0: We're gonna break bread.
1: Yeah.
0: We're gonna have the Lord's Supper with the guy playing Jesus. I just think that's amazing. Amy, thank you for your time this morning. This is why we love our partnership with CNOW, City Night of Worship, because you guys are so out of the box and like constantly thinking about how to bring the community of Jesus followers here in our city together. And this event, wow.
1: But thank you. You guys are amazing, and we appreciate everything you're doing.
0: Amy, we'll see you Tuesday night.
1: Thank you, Kevin.
0: Yeah, we hope to see everyone Tuesday night. 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Look on the family calendar for At His Table, and we hope to see you there.

0: the House FM with Kevin and Amy. Motorcyclists are, among which I am one, are a little different, I'll admit that. And a good example is my buddy Jim, who has put 100,000 miles on his Indian motorcycle. But what's funny about that is that he's inviting everybody to the dealership on Saturday. Uh-huh. He's going to ride the motorcycle, have it there at the dealership, have a little celebration of the 100,000-mile mark, and have people come by. You can take a picture with the motorcycle and, you know, shake his hand. And I just thought, you never see some mom who's put 100,000 miles on her Chrysler Town and Country doing the same.
1: But maybe it should be a thing. Like, as I'm just imagining, once it gets up to that kind of mileage, maybe just go ahead and put out a tip jar. You're already there at the dealership. Put out a little tip jar, either for a replacement or some parts that it might need.
0: I'm going to need to replace that timing chain.
1: Yes.
0: That's a great idea.
1: There are some needs.

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2: If you have a budget like me and you're having a hard time sticking to it, well, the average American spends this much over their budget. It's either your number of the day. It might make you feel good or make you feel bad. I'm not sure which one, but that's coming up next.
3: It's summertime. The heat is on. You're wanting to find relief in a nice, cool pool of water. But imagine your particular pool is not quite full enough to help you float. That's where we're at right now, at the house. 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We're currently running about $78,000 below where we should be, and we're doing our best to keep the ministry, the living water of God's encouragement, flowing. Like we do for Michaela.
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0: 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I'm Andy.
1: The number of the day is
0: $7,000. That is the amount that the average American spends over their budget every single year. And I know we're a little past the whole New Year's resolution, but if you're like me and you're thinking, man, Andy, I need to make this a year where I don't spend that much money. We'd love to find out if you've been able to handle working with a budget and spending less. What worked for you?
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UConn and El Reno are tuned into 88.5. And for Edmond and North Oklahoma City, it's 100.1. No matter where you are in the OKC Metro, you've got the House FM.

That's Brandon Lake on the House FM. Hey, I'm Andy. Something to think about today. The Bible talks about God's power being made perfect in our weakness. So it's okay when you are weak, he is strong.

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1: The House FM, faith, family, fun. Hey, I'm Andy. 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And you might not know this too, that the House FM fell short during the spring fundraiser. 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

0: dads. We love them. Mm-hmm. We couldn't do without them.
1: That's right.
0: And yet so often, dad is the butt of the joke.
1: Oh.
0: TV commercials, kids movies,
1: dads. Make him look like the doofus.
0: He's the doofus, right? Hey, it's Kevin and Amy at the House FM. We know that's not reality. So we want to brag on your dad.
1: Absolutely. 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And boy, we've got something really special for him for Father's Day. You can do that by calling us at 855-320-SHOW. That's 855-320-7469.
0: You can also tell us about Dad by using the House mobile app. Just click there where it says open mic.

0: That moment when the song ends right as you arrive at your destination.
1: Oh, yeah.
0: That's God timing. 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

0: 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I'm Andy.
1: Just found out that the average person spends $7,000 over their budget every single year. And I feel like for me, at least half of that is with Amazon purchases. So, Dory, how do you avoid that?
2: I'm a horrible Amazoner, too. So what I do is if it's something that I don't really need, I will put it in the wish list and I'll take the money that it would cost me and I'll throw it in savings. And then I leave the money in savings for 48 hours and I give myself 48 hours to decide if I want it or not. And if I still want it in 48 hours, I take the money back out and I buy it. And if I don't, I leave it in the wish list and ask for it for a gift or something.
0: Oh, and so how much do you think you've saved?
2: Probably between $600 and $1,000 a year.
1: Man, yeah, it seems like for me, I'm thinking, okay, I just buy this one little thing on Amazon. But when you do that every single day, it really starts to add up.

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0: It's Faith Family Fun on the House FM. Hey, I'm Andy. Talking about ways to save money. You have an idea?
1: I do, Andy. I bought an Instant Pot. I live alone. I can make a complete supper in 30 minutes.
0: What is your favorite? You know, that's funny. We've got an Instant Pot. My wife uses it, I think, a decent amount. But, you know, what's your go-to recipe? What do you just throw in there and you hit 30 minutes and you're good to go?
1: A beef roast and potatoes.
2: I've never seen a morning the sun forgot to rise. In every single detail, you're faithful every time.

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0: 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I'm Andy.
1: So Riley was really disappointed when she couldn't find something at the store the other day. But what she did next and how it not just is going to help her, but every single young girl who wants to play basketball, I think is going to make you smile. Her story's next.
2: 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It bridges the gap between our own limitations and our trust in God. Hi, it's Amy here from The Morning Show. So what do we do with that gap where our capabilities end and trusting God begins? Well, we can pray. Pray over our family, our kids, the people we hold so dear, our city, our state, our country, our world. How can we be praying for you? 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It's there, too, that you'll be able to pray for others. It's so simple to do. 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
1: That's Brandon Lake on the House FM. Hey, I'm Andy.
2: I hope this story makes you smile today.
1: There's something so exciting about the beginning of new seasons, especially when you've got kids, you know, and you're maybe getting them some new equipment for the sport that they're going to play. And Riley was excited and then disappointed when she went to the sports store and couldn't get the basketball shoes from All-Star Steph Curry, his shoes, in girl sizes. Her parents said, why don't you just write him a letter and tell him how you feel? She's like, okay, I guess. And she got a letter back from Steph Curry. First off, he said, I apologize. This is going to get fixed right away. He said, as part of my apology, he sent her a pair of those shoes that she wants so badly for free. And he said, hey, I'm also want to give you my new shoes next year. You'll be the first one to get them. And he says, I'm also going to invite you to come out and shoot hoop with me next year. So you can imagine that. I think Riley's pretty happy with what that letter did. And I got to say, that's definitely a slam dunk.

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1: That was Toby Mac on The House FM. I'm Andy. We're talking about saving money, and I saw this tip, and it's kind of one of those, really? Does that work? Yeah, absolutely, I do it. So if you want to save money on your cable, your satellite bill, maybe you just think, I don't really watch it a lot. Every once in a while, I need to watch maybe news, the local news or something, or for me, it's football. It's all about football. So when it comes to the fall, I want to be able to watch all the networks so I can watch football on Sunday. Well, if you are near the antennas in your town and you can put an antenna behind your TV, you would be surprised. You'd be shocked at how well that works. It's not like the old school ones where you had to, you know, like hit the TV on the side and it would be all snowy. No, it's like a digital feed. It looks great. It gives you a whole bunch of other channels too to watch, sub channels kind of behind the channels that, like, there's kids stuff. And the thing, here's the funniest thing. So I have antenna TV because I'm super cheap. My parents have satellite. My antenna TV looks better than my parents' satellite TV.

0: 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You know, every hour we trade noise for meaning, truth that sticks with you.
1: We believe that your mindset is so important. 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

That's Matthew West on the House FM. My name's Andy. You don't have to be stuck in your house all summer long. 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The next pickleball tournament's coming up with Chicken and Pickle in OKC August 8th. 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

From Lawton through the Oklahoma City Metro to Wichita and way out to Elk City. 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

0: 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I'm Andy.
1: Maybe you're a little worried about finances. Boy, I am too. And it could be even deeper than that. Like, Andy, I don't know if we're going to have a place to live at the end of the month or how we're going to have afford clothes in the next few months for our family. Jesus talks about this in the Bible. It's really interesting. He talks about how God takes care of the birds in the sky. He says, don't worry about what you're going to eat or wear because God takes care of that for the birds. How much more is he going to take care of that for you? And that even is even deeper in those times because when he was telling people at those times to not worry about what they were going to eat or wear, clothes were extremely expensive, right? There was no Walmart to go to. And

0: didn't have refrigeration.
1: So imagine having pretty much every day to have to go get food and hoping that it doesn't rot and you can save a little bit if you're short on cash. So if that promise is true, then it's still true today. God.

0: guide.
1: No matter where you come from, the House FM has an open door for you. 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

0: That's Brandon Lake on the House FM. Hey, I'm Andy.
1: Whether it's for school for your kids or you just for life, when you need to remember something, here's a way to do that and level up your life. You are 50% more likely to remember something if you say it out loud instead of simply reading it over and over. And as silly as you're going to look when you're walking around saying keys, keys, keys, it's going to help you find your car keys just a little faster next time.

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Hey, I'm Andy. 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

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Faith, family, fun. 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
1: Big shout out to Bob. He listens in a nursing home. He's 91. And he's got some advice for all of us. He says, find someone to love and keep on loving them.
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And for Edmond and North Oklahoma City, it's 100.1. No matter where you are in the OKC Metro, you've got the House FM.

0: 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I'm Andy.
1: There's a good word for my kids, and I think for me too. I don't know if you find yourself thinking, oh man, there's so much wrong in the world. I'm just trying to do what I can do, but it just feels like it's not enough.
0: So a conversation I have with my two older boys a lot is, well, it's usually with a raised voice because I get so frustrated with them. I'll ask one, brush your teeth. And the other one will go, oh, well, my brother's not brushing his teeth. And I'll say it over and over again. Don't worry. Don't worry about what anyone else is doing. Just do what I ask you to do. All the

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0: 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Just a few days away from Father's Day. So if you have a father in your life, a father figure that means something to you, start making some plans right now.
1: Hi, I'm Jim Daly. 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

0: Thank you for sharing some of your day right here on the House FM. It takes just a couple of minutes to let him know that he's important to you. My name is Chad. It's Father's Day Sunday. So your father or father figure or someone important in your life that is like a father, let them know that you appreciate them. And maybe you could do that right now in the form of a joke, a bad dad joke. Anthony, you said you had one to share. Go ahead.
1: I'm going to share one that I told my kids several times, and they groan every time, but I get a good chuckle out of it.
0: All right, let's hear it.
1: So what did the janitor say when he jumped out of the closet?
0: Oh, I can already tell you this is going to be pre-groan worthy, so I'll just do that right now. Okay, what does the janitor say when he jumps out of the closet?
1: Supplies!
0: There it is. Supplies. Oh, man. Thank you so much for sharing that.
1: Right? Yes. It's terrible, but it makes you laugh every time.
0: Yeah, you're not wrong. Oh, Lord.

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Now, they're important, but they're also tricky at the same time, and those are your feelings. My name is Chad, and if I had a dollar for every time my feelings were wrong, I'd be a very wealthy person, but they are always an indication that something is going on. So don't always trust your feelings, but do use it as a way to start asking questions. Oh.

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1: 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But learning should never be something that we pause just because someone else can do it. Because every once in a while, that app or that someone else isn't around to do it. They say

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1: Talia, I'm sad.
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2: You are my sunshine, my only sunshine. 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And you never know that how much I love you.
0: Oh, she just cheered me up too.
3: 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I feel so much better.
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0: It's the House FM. Hi, who's this?
1: Yeah, this is Caleb giving you a call. I just wanted to say thank you so much for this opportunity about the dad jokes. I'm really loading up my database.
0: Oh, the dad base. I got it. Oh, you're like a dad joke sniper. You were all ready before I could ask the question.
1: I'm all about it.
0: Now, are you celebrating Father's Day this Sunday?
1: Absolutely. Got a 3-year-old boy who's just the joy of life right now.
0: That's awesome. Congratulations and happy Father's Day.
1: Yep, thank you so much.

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0: 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My name is Chad. I am a dad, and I know that it's really the thought that counts. I like spending a lot of time with my kids and my wife. I genuinely like the thought behind every gift, even if it is an apron that says Grillmaster, which I am not.
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Now, you may not feel like there's a lot to do this summer. My name is Chad, especially if you're home from school. If you're at home, you don't have a summer job, and you're looking for something to do, learn how to sew a button on your shirt. I know it sounds kind of archaic. It sounds extra old school for sure, but that's okay because in the long run, if you learn how to sew a button back on your shirt, you'd be surprised what else you can sew back together. And it might actually save you from having to go buy new clothes if something breaks or tears on the old ones. Sure, buying things always makes me feel good for a moment, but having to buy something after I broke it, it doesn't make me feel good at all.

0: 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God's not
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Now, usually it comes down to perspective, whether or not you feel like you have a lot to do or nothing to do. My name is Chad. Summer is an amazing time. There's a lot to do, but also nothing at the same time. So if you feel like you have nothing to do, just start Googling what to do in the summertime. There's a lot of answers, most not helpful, but some may.

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3: 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This is Forrest Frank. The House.

Latest from Forrest Frank. Okay, it's the House FM. My name is Chad. Sorry about the sass there. Something that a lot of people do in the summertime is take a mental break. Good news, you don't have to. You can, but maybe choose otherwise. What would you do with your time? What would you even learn? I'll share with you in just about 10 minutes.

0: dads. We love them. Mm-hmm. We couldn't do without them.
1: That's right.
0: And yet so often, dad is the butt of the joke.
1: Oh.
0: TV commercials, kids movies,
1: dads. Make him look like the doofus.
0: He's the doofus, right? Hey, it's Kevin and Amy at the House FM. We know that's not reality. So we want to brag on your dad.
1: Absolutely. 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And boy, we've got something really special for him for Father's Day. You can do that by calling us at 855-320-SHOW. That's 855-320-7469.
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0: Some days, you just need music like this.
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Now, you don't have to hit the pause on learning just because you're out of school, whether it's for the summer or for a long time. There's a lot of things that you could learn or help your kids learn. Specifically, you could help your kids learn or you yourself learn how to do laundry. Now, there's a very good chance that because you're a human, you have some working knowledge, but training kids to do it or how to do it better is very helpful. Sometimes it takes just a few minutes. Sometimes it takes a lot longer. But learning how to do laundry could be a life-changing experience for you, especially if you're having your kids do it, because then, well, they can do your laundry.

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Thank you for sharing some of your day right here on the House FM. Not sure who this is going to help, but Sunday is Father's Day, and maybe planning something now is the move. Also, maybe waiting until the day after is helpful too, because you'll get stuff on sale then, and that might make Dad proud too.

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1: It seems to me sometimes there's no rhyme or reason to our health, you know, because we all know somebody who's like 140 years old, they've been smoking since they were 9 weeks old, and I was talking to this elderly gentleman after a show one night, and I said, how come smoking hasn't affected your health? He actually said this to me. He goes, well, I didn't know it was bad for me. What? That's the key to health, ignorance? I mean, give me some hope. Give me something, man. Well, I wrap my cigarettes in lettuce. That's what I do.
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0: 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Letting go and letting God do what he's going to do is really tough. Like, we know that he knows more than us, but it's still really difficult because probably somewhere in our minds, we don't know if he knows more than us, or maybe he doesn't know what we really, really want. Letting go is so hard.
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0: You're listening to the House FM. There's always something to celebrate, especially if you look at like the national day calendars. Here's something you could celebrate this Sunday. It's Father's Day. There are a bajillion different ways to celebrate Dad. You could just let him know you're thinking of him. Maybe wait until the day after and get stuff that's on sale so he feels appreciated for you being so savvy with the budget. A bunch of different ways. But you could also share your favorite dad joke. And Carrie is here with hers. Go ahead, Carrie.
1: This is cute. What do sea monsters eat?
0: Oh, I can already tell this is going to be either the best one I've ever heard or maybe the worst one I've ever heard. But what do sea monsters eat?
1: Fish and ships.
0: Fish and ships? Oh, I knew it. It was the worst one.

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0: This is the House FM. Sometimes it feels like a lot of work to get to this point in the week, and then the roller coaster tips over and you start flying through the weekend, and before you know it, Monday's here. Pick your head up, take a deep breath, enjoy the moment now, because now is the moment that we have.
1: Sometimes I feel like I just keep pretending, and I'm slowly going out of my mind.

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your love. Thank you for sharing some of your day right here on the House FM. And here we are halfway through the year, which it's going by so quick, almost halfway through the month. And you may be looking back, realizing that this month isn't going the way that you thought it should be. Now is an okay time to course correct for the rest of the year, because change isn't fun, but sometimes it's absolutely necessary.

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0: This is the House FM. That's happening Sunday, and the best way to celebrate is obviously acknowledging that it's happening with your dad or your father figure. Father's Day is Sunday, so start planning now. If you want to share your best dad joke in honor of Father's Day, feel free to do that. Joe, go ahead with yours.
1: Have you ever seen a cow hiding out in a tree?
0: Have I ever seen a cow hiding out in a tree? No, I guess I can't say that I have.
1: Yeah, see, they're pretty good at it.
0: You know what? I love that so much. That is the worst, but also the best at the very same time, and my kids will hear that today. It's so bad, it's utterly ridiculous.
1: Utterly ridiculous, yep.

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1: Hey, what's going on? My name is Brant, and producer Sherry is here too. If you're new to the show, it can take a little bit of getting used to. I thought this was a nice note, though. I just got this from Kay. Email said, "So glad I stumbled across you two. Just hearing both of you is such an encouragement as to how God can use the most peculiar of his people to make something amazing."
2: Thank you, Kay.
1: Yeah, that's really nice.
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1: Yeah, we're not going to unpack that at all. Yeah, I'm not going to think about that too much. We'll just accept it.
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4: It's summertime. The heat is on. You're wanting to find relief in a nice, cool pool of water. But imagine your particular pool is not quite full enough to help you float. 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Like we do for Michaela.
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0: It's Faith, Family, and Fun on the House FM. 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
1: I don't know if you saw this, but this dude went skydiving, jumped out of the plane, solved two Rubik's Cubes midair before he hit the ground. That is pretty awesome. If I was a single guy, mm-hmm. I was like, now how do I attract mm-hmm. like women
2: to consider
1: me as a suitor?
2: Really? You think that this
1: absolutely that would work. You okay. Tell me that wouldn't work? A guy solves two Rubik's Cubes, you wouldn't be like, hey.
2: I would just, well, maybe have some other qualities and characteristics.
1: Okay.
2: In addition.
1: Okay, and this. That.
2: Yes, and
1: okay, that's all I'm saying.
3: Someone must have been praying for me.

kid in a Chevy S10. Everything I own in the back of the bed. Wide-eyed dreaming about a Nashville skyline. Naive enough to think that it's my time. Singing about pipe dreams, hanging on by a heartstring. 100

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0: Hey there, I'm Brant, along with producer Sherry. It's Faith, Family, and Fun on the House FM.
1: Well, with Father's Day coming up, I can tell you, as a dad, made some mistakes. And one of them was, I'm just telling you this, it's not a guilt trip on anybody, I'm just sharing my regret that I have. I should have prayed for my kids more while they were growing up. Mm. I'm praying for them now, but I was like, why wasn't I doing more of that? I don't know. Mm-hmm. It was my own prayer life. Like, it's always been a struggle for me to pray. I've gotten better recently if you've been following along at home.
2: You're playing along at home.
1: If anybody, you shouldn't be gambling on my prayer life, by the way. If anybody put money on the fact that, hey, he'll get better, you are winning. But it's just because I've been better about going outside once we got the dog. And I was like, okay, this is my time to pray. That's really helped. Mm-hmm. So once I'm walking, but I pray for my kids every day. And I was like, man, honestly, if I could do it over again, I would have started this a long time ago.

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1: In case you didn't hear the latest campaign news.
2: Oh, I didn't know we had campaign news.
1: Yeah, well,
2: news.
1: I'm still running the Senate.
2: Is it 2038 or have 20, we
1: I pushed it back.
2: Okay, to
1: 2042.
2: Okay.
1: So I want to like hit the two-year-old market right now.
2: Need a little more runway. Right. Sure.
1: Okay, but I think this will work. I'm having a hard time getting my campaign going, as you know.
2: Right. Well, there's a lot going on.
1: You know how they used to have, maybe they still do, like Uncle Sam's on stilts at campaign rallies.
2: Uh-huh. That's a long time ago.
1: I want to do that, but here's the wrinkle. I want to be the Uncle Sam on the stilts.
2: Okay.
1: I think people will respect that. Because you usually have that there, but you're on the stage as a normal person. I want to be...
2: And this will say what about you and what you plan to do?
1: Leadership.
2: To help... people. Like, how will this help everyday Americans in their lives, everyday people in their lives?
1: I'll be on stilts.
2: Oh, okay, got it.
1: And I'll have these long pants.
2: So
1: that
2: you haven't
1: have
2: really thought beyond this.
1: One step at a time. You don't have to rush the whole thing.

0: Who else needs to hear this to start their day? From Psalm 51, create in me a clean heart, O God. And put a new and right spirit within me. Restore to me the joy of my salvation. Sometimes we clutter up our own hearts, don't we?
1: We do.
0: All sorts of things. And
1: worry and resentment and comparison.
0: All
1: and
0: of
1: pride.
0: It. All
1: yes.
0: of it. And I love that God, and God only, is able to just get rid of all that junk, create in us once again that clean heart. Man, I need that from time to time.
1: Why is it that we'll declutter our closets? I just got finished doing that. We'll organize our garages. We'll clean out our inboxes out of our email. But when was the last time that we actually asked God to declutter our hearts?

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1: Hey, that sounds good to me.
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Hey, we'd love to see you at an upcoming House event. 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
1: Thinking about Father's Day coming up, and I did some things right, but I did some things not so right.
2: Mm-hmm.
1: Wrong, I guess, would be the answer. What I wish I would have done with the kids, just being super honest, and I'm afraid this is going to come across as, oh, Mr. Religious Man, but I really mean this as a dad. I wish I would have spent more time intentionally teaching the kids truths of the Bible. I really wish I would have. I can't explain why I failed on that or didn't do as much. There's a lot of things we did right, mm-hmm. and I'm going to talk about those too.
2: Mm-hmm.
1: But that's something I wish, because I really benefited from that, even though I went through a lot of pain in my childhood and stuff, like broken family, whatnot.
2: I was thinking about that too. I benefited from that as well.
1: Yeah, like learning the songs.
2: Yeah.
1: Having scripture in your head for the rest of your life.
2: Mm-hmm.
1: Because when you were able to really memorize things quickly and mm-hmm. those songs and stuff, that could pop into your head 40 years later.
2: Mm-hmm.
1: Like, I could have done a better job. And I'm just saying this in case you do have kids and they're little. Like, I wish I could do that.

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0: 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So,
1: and we have a lot of extra stuff on there, too.
0: Yeah, put extra stuff on there. 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
3: Just found out that, I guess, capris are back in style this summer. 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

0: It's faith, family, and fun on the House FM. I am Brant, along with producer Sherry.
1: They'll try to tell you, you have to be one or the other. They'll tell you when it comes to money, like, you need to be somebody who just gets out there and becomes as productive as possible and gets everything you possibly can, be as acquisitive as possible, and go after the dream. Mm. Then there'll be the other people who resent people who do have more than they do. Mm-hmm. And they're envious and they cut them. Like, so they'll tell you, you're going to be one or the other. Like, no. There's another way. There's probably lots of ways, but one way is called contentment. Mm-hmm. And it's where you don't have to live your life. How productive can I possibly be? The most productive, like, the most optimized. Like, no, I can be content. Oh, and that means I don't have to feel impoverished by the fact that somebody has more than I do. Contentment. A lot of people don't like it when you're content, but it is the best way to live.

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And for Edmond and North Oklahoma City, it's 100.1. 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
1: You know, honey, a lot of guys look to me as kind of an example of...
2: Of what?
1: I don't want to say cool or suave or anything, but just somebody kind of cool and suave that they look
2: do?
1: To. Yeah.
2: Interesting.
1: Yeah.
2: I've never heard any of them.
1: And I want you to know, one of the guys that are one of my acolytes that listen...
2: Oh, you have acolytes. I didn't know that we had graduated to that.
1: Yep. Don't believe every news item you see about what women are attracted to.
2: Okay.
1: For example... Today in the news, it says a new study found that if women see a photo of a man holding a cat, mm-hmm. you're less attractive. They uh-huh. take the same photo, same guys, but then they give him a cat. And okay. They're like, eh.
2: Really?
1: Yeah.
2: I wonder why.
1: Yeah, I don't believe it.
2: Why?
1: Well, it depends on the cat.
2: Rant.
1: No, seriously.
2: Okay.
1: In the context. They're not giving the same. What if it's he's in a village here among children, goodness. And look at the bobcat he's got by the scruff of the neck that he caught with his bare hands to defend the village. No woman is going to look at that and be like,
2: Brant.
1: I don't like bobcat guy. They do like bobcat guy.
2: This is what
1: guy.
2: You're giving to your acolytes.
1: They do
2: the
1: like
2: bobcat guy.
1: Acolytes, okay. Please know that they do like bobcat guy. They do like that.

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2: Hey, this is Peter Burton. 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
2: You know what's cool? I think it's cool. I'm kind of the words nerd person, but I think it's cool. The word remember means putting things back together.
3: Oh.
2: Remembering. Dismembering means taking them apart, right? Remembering. Putting things back together. We're told to remember so many times in scripture. Get the big picture again. Put the big picture back together. We like to take things apart, little parts of life, this part, that part, that part. No, no, no. What's the big picture? You're known by God. He is faithful. He's always been faithful. And he'll continue to be faithful. He's good. You can trust him. Remember, put together the big picture again. You have to think big picture. Put the members back together. Remember all the ways your Lord, your God, has led you. First Chronicles, it says, remember the wondrous works he has done.

0: That's pretty cool.
1: Dads, we love them. Mm-hmm. We couldn't do without them.
2: That's right.
1: And yet so often, dad is the butt of the joke.
2: Oh.
1: TV commercials, kids movies,
2: dads. Make him look like the doofus.
1: He's the doofus, right? Hey, it's Kevin and Amy at the House FM. We know that's not reality. So we want to brag on your dad.
2: Absolutely. Share a story about how your dad is building a legacy in your family. And boy, we've got something really special for him for Father's Day. You can do that by calling us at 855-320-SHOW. That's 855-320-7469.
1: You can also tell us about Dad by using the House mobile app. Just click there where it says open mic.

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1: We care about our listeners, and you know what? 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

0: It's Faith, Family, and Fun on the House FM. We are Brant and Sherry.
1: Just talking about what women find attractive. And I got to tell you, as somebody who's been happily married for decades, like, I know this. I've studied my wife. I've made her a point of all my attention and interest and also observed, because I was clueless on this before I got married.
2: Yeah.
1: Honestly. But now I've figured it out. There are certain things that women are like, that's attractive.
2: Okay.
1: For example, his name is Muhammad McBell. He just set a Guinness World Record. He stacked, get this, he stacked 3 eggs. That is the world record.
2: He's
1: on top of each other. Balance them.
2: Okay.
1: He, like, imagine, it's hard to get one to balance.
2: No, I get it. Are you saying that that is something a woman would find attractive?
1: Oh, absolutely.
2: Brant.
1: Absolutely. No, you would. No, you would.
2: No, you can't tell me what
1: You would. No, it is. I do know, because it shows a commitment.
2: Okay.
1: To care, balance, like, just all of that. Like, it's passion. You have to be passionate. You can't do something like that without bringing some ambition into this.
2: And I would say, knowing your wife as I do, that she would be far more impressed if you cooked those eggs.
1: She would be. She would be very impressed. So that would be the next level. But balance.
2: Oh, there's levels.
1: Balance and cook. Now you're irresistible at that point.

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0: Hey, what's up? My name is Brant. Producer Sherry is here too. Just want to say welcome to you, no matter what your background is. And I know it can be weird at first if somebody tunes in and they're like, oh, wait, these songs are about God.
1: Mm-hmm.
0: Okay. Huh. Now they're talking about Jesus. Okay. Your background may be completely different from mine or Sherry's or anybody else's. We're so glad you're here.
1: Mm-hmm.
0: This is a place, we call it a table of misfits. Like, if you're somebody who doesn't fit in particularly easily, I think you'll find our show maybe to your liking.
1: Mm-hmm.
0: We hope so, because we kind of feel that way too in some ways. But anyway, we're just really, really glad you're here, so pull up a chair.
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1: Hey there, I'm Brant, along with producer Sherry. It's Faith, Family, and Fun on the House FM.
2: Oh, look at this. We have breaking animal news.
3: Oh, do we?
2: About mosquitoes. Okay. And we have found...
3: Who's we?
2: Something awesome. Okay. We humans have found something awesome about mosquitoes. We've always been looking for that, right? Mm-hmm.
3: Like, of course.
2: Well, it turns out, like, there are things we need to do. I don't completely understand it. Mm-hmm. But, like, there's applications where we need bioscaffolds to encapsulate cancer cells and red blood cells and so on and so forth. I don't understand it.
3: Okay. Right.
2: They can make it with a certain kind of nozzle, but we don't know how to make the nozzle.
3: Okay.
2: Except that they've re-engineered or reverse engineered the proboscis of a mosquito.
3: Yeah.
2: And now with 3D printing using mosquito proboscis technology, yeah, like that has real world medical helpful stuff for us.
3: What?
2: Let me try again. The mosquito proboscis, the tip of it, can withstand internal pressures that normally in our own engineering we couldn't do.
3: Sure. Okay.
2: And it'll help us with...
3: Brant.
2: With... Okay. At the cellular level, right, like with medical applications.
3: Okay.
2: We couldn't do it, but we looked at the way those are engineered. Like, that's more brilliant than anything we've come up with. And now we can...
3: Okay. Yeah.
2: This has been Breaking Animal News. We'll keep you updated as it's been torrent.
0: When fear like a viper strikes and worry starts to creep,

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1: It doesn't matter what life throws at you. You can always praise the Lord through the storms of life.
2: What the world couldn't give, no, we can't take away. Sorrow may come, but it can't steal my joy.
0: You can praise with the joy of the Lord here. Faith, family, fun on the House.

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1: On the show a little bit today. With Father's Day coming up, I was sharing stuff I've done wrong or I did wrong as a dad. Wish I could get back. How about some of the things I actually did right? I'll tell you one thing I did right. I was incredible at changing diapers. Highly recommend it.
2: Well done, Brand Hanson.
1: Thank you.
2: Well done.
1: I took that on. I'm like, I'm going to take this on. Yes, it smells terrible, but I've told dads since then, because a lot of guys kind of shy away from it. I'm like, dude, this is your chance to shine, because you can do this. It's simple. Mm-hmm. It is time with your kid, which if you're helping them, it's merciful. And if it's a thing, oh, it smells really bad. Yeah, that's the smell of a living child. That's what happens when something's living, right? That's beautiful. And you don't get this back. I mean, it's a way to help your wife. It's a way to bond with your kid. So I was all over that.

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1: Question, how would you rate yourself on a scale from 1 to 10 according to our ideas about attractiveness in our culture?
2: Oh, attractiveness, okay.
1: Yeah. They'd ask people, a huge number of people, and most people said they were 6 or 7.
2: Oh, wow. Okay.
3: 6, 7.
2: Right above. Right,
1: I'm sorry.
2: No, that's fine. Right above average.
1: Yeah. It's pretty much where everybody puts themselves.
2: Okay.
1: I would put myself in there between 4 and 7.
2: Okay.
1: But my wife thinks I'm a 9 or 10.
2: Does anything else matter,
1: all,
2: see, sir?
1: That's what's my whole point.
2: Nothing else matters.
1: Doesn't matter. No. What does it matter what I think? My wife thinks I'm...
2: That's right.
1: Is she delusional? I would say no, but...
2: But hey, whatever.
1: I'll take it.

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1: Mm-hmm, that's right. 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

0: It's Faith, Family, and Fun on the House FM. I am Brant, along with producer Sherry.
1: Thinking about Father's Day and stuff, things I actually did right. I've talked about some of my regrets, too, but one thing I did right was I put those kids to bed early for a long time.
2: Mm-hmm.
1: And it was hard, but my wife, by the end of the day, was feeling disordered, overwhelmed, tired of this.
2: Mm-hmm.
1: And I just like, this is my time. So I put them to bed. We had a little bedtime club, you know, and we did all sorts
2: of... Your daughter has sang the song to me before.
1: She still has the song, the Camp Dad song. That's why we call it Camp Dad. We even had a flag and stuff and puppets and stuffed animals were involved. The point is... It was early because I didn't want chaos to just continue through the evening. I want to have some time with my wife. And they knew that was why.
2: Mm-hmm.
1: And in retrospect, I'm like, that was really good because they knew, like, the marriage is the center of this thing.
2: Mm-hmm.
1: It gave them some security to know, well, we do have rules, and now I'm in bed.
2: Mm-hmm.
1: And it's a little bit earlier than my friends maybe go to bed, but here I am, and I can't do anything about it. It's because my mom and my dad really, really like each other. That's what's going on.
3: I've got so much to be thankful for. Look, I got a...

0: 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Here's Thor Ramsey.
1: It seems to me sometimes there's no rhyme or reason to our health, you know, because we all know somebody who's like 140 years old. They've been smoking since they were 9 weeks old. And I was talking to this elderly gentleman after a show one night, and I said, how come smoking hasn't affected your health? He actually said this to me. He goes, well, I didn't know it was bad for me. What? That's the key to health, ignorance? I mean, give me some hope. Give me something, man. Well, I wrap my cigarettes in lettuce. That's what I do.
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0: This is really interesting to me. I've written this book, and it's about anger and humility, and it's called Unoffendable. You don't have to buy it if you don't want. But
1: that's a glowing endorsement.
0: I set this up because I do hear, especially from guys, they are reluctant to give up this right to be angry all the time. It's almost like it's not manly. What are you saying? You just become some kind of namby-pamby, you know, you don't react to things. You've got it exactly wrong. And I want to talk about this coming up.
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2: 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Lawton 101.7.